What a beautiful hymn we have listened to this morning. I want to greet you all this morning once again in the wonderful name of our Lord Jesus Christ, the one that has died for each one of us, and the one this morning that wants to speak to us this morning. As the hymn has just said, rescue the perishing, care for the dying, snatch them from pity and sin and the grave. Weep o'er the erring one, lift up the fallen, tell them of Jesus, the mighty to save. Rescue the perishing, care for the dying. Jesus is merciful, Jesus will save. Let us pray. Father, we thank you once again for your word. As we open your word this morning, may the vision of this hymn be the thought of our hearts this morning, that we will go and rescue the perishing and care for the dying. For Jesus is merciful and Jesus will save. Save us as a people, save us as a nation this morning, and may the word speak to us this morning. Amen. My beloved brother and sister, listening friend this morning, our devotion this morning comes from the book of Matthew, chapter 6. And I'm going to share with you from verses 31 to 34. Matthew, chapter 6. The message is entitled, But Seek Jesus First. The Bible says in Matthew, chapter 6, verses 31, Therefore, take no thought of saying, what shall we eat, or what shall we drink, or wherewith shall we be clothed? For after all these things do the Gentiles seek. For your heavenly Father knoweth that he have need of all these things. Verses 33. But seek ye first the kingdom of God and his righteousness, and all these things shall be added unto you. Take therefore no thought for tomorrow, for tomorrow shall take thought for the things of itself. Sufficient unto the day is the evil thereof. But seek. I wish to pose a question early this morning to each one of our listeners and to myself. The question is simply, what am I seeking for myself and for you today? Is there something in life that you and I are seeking for? And so in order for us to understand what we are seeking for, we need to pause a moment and two in time and look at our own individual lives. Is it perhaps that we are seeking for a name in society? Or is it perhaps that in life today we look at ourselves and we want to know and just see that other people may look at me and see who I am and what I have and what type of person I am? What am I seeking for tonight? Not forgetting this morning that if it was not for Jesus, if it was not for his love for you and I, both you and I would be nothing today. You see, the Bible says to us this morning in the book of Psalms, chapter 37 and verses 4, the Bible says, delight thyself in the Lord, and he shall give you the desires of
your heart. Therefore, in counsel and in love towards each one of us this morning, the Bible reminds us that we need to delight ourselves in the Lord, and He shall give us the desires of our hearts. The question is this morning, what is the desire of your heart? What is the thing or the most important thing that you desire today? Do you desire a name? Do you desire fame? Do you desire the things of this world that will soon pass away? For the Bible says to you and I this morning, the only thing that we need to seek and the only thing that we need to desire is to delight ourselves in the Lord. It is mean that we should seek the Lord first in all that we say, in all that we do, and He shall give us the desires of our heart. Pause this morning for a second. Ask yourself this important question. What actually is my greatest need I have today or at this moment of time? What is your greatest need that you have? Perhaps you would answer and say, I need a house. I need a car. I need a phone. I need clothes. I need this and I need that. Will having a house make you happy? Will having a new phone make you happy? Will having a new car or new clothes make you happy? Is that your greatest need today? What have you ever said to yourself? If I can only have this, or if I can only have that. The Bible says that in order for you to have your need supply, you need to delight yourself in the Lord. And this is why the Bible speaking to us this morning, He says, but seek ye first the kingdom of God and His righteousness, and all these things shall be added unto you. In order that you may have the desire of your heart, it is important that you and I seek first the kingdom of God. Therefore, our very first action, our very first duty as we have opened our eyes this morning, is to seek the will of God for my life. To seek God and delight myself in the Lord. Wake up in the morning like I woke up this morning with an attitude of gratitude, desiring to seek the will of God for my life, in order that my life may be delighted, that my life will be excited, knowing that when I seek God, whatever I need will be supplied by the God that I serve. The Bible speaking to us this morning from the famous verse of Philippians 4 verses 19. The Bible says, but my God shall supply all your needs according to His riches in glory by Christ Jesus. You see, when you seek the Lord
with an open heart. When you seek the Lord and do His will first, the Bible says that God shall supply all your needs. What is your greatest need this morning? I'm here to tell you on the word of God, God is able to supply all your needs if you seek Him first. Put Him first in all that you do, say, love. Let Christ be seen and known in your life by your words, by your actions, and all that you do. This morning, I'm here to remind each one of you that God is able to supply all your needs. You may not know who, you may not know how, and you may not know when. But I want to tell you, if you seek the Lord first, if you delight yourself in the Lord first, He will supply all your needs. He will give you the desires of your heart. So you would pose a question to me and say, Dennis, how do I seek the Lord first? The Bible gives us the instruction how we should seek the Lord first. For the Bible says, be careful for nothing, but in everything by prayer and supplication with thanksgiving, make your request be known unto God. The Bible says we need not to be afraid of anything this morning. The Bible tells us that we need to come to the Lord in prayer and in supplication, and we need to come with thanksgiving. And when last have you lifted up your voice or your hands and says, thank you, Lord, for your blessings on me? The Bible says, let your request be known unto God. Whatever your request may be this morning, my brother and sister, let it be known unto God. Perhaps you have a request for your children this morning. Let it be known unto God. Perhaps you have a request for your church members this morning. Let it be known unto God. Perhaps you have a request for your church, for your children, your husband, your friends, your family. Let your request be known unto God. But when you bring your request, bring it with praise, bring it with supplication, and bring your quest with thanksgiving. The Bible says, put Jesus first, and things will change in your life for the better. Put Jesus first in all that you say and do, and you will see that the things of life will change. Never ever forget that the Bible says to us in Psalms 24 verses 1, Jesus says, the earth is mine and the fullness thereof. The cattle on a thousand hills belong unto the Lord. He says to you, everything belongs unto the Lord. A cattle on a thousand hills belong unto the Lord. But He says to you and I, put Jesus first. Put Him last. May He be seen and known in your lives, that you would know that you are called to rescue the perishing. Why are you worried? Why are you worried about things that don't matter? I am asking you to think in a different way today.
For the Bible says today, take no thought saying, what shall we eat? Or what shall we drink? Or wherefore shall we be clothed? Don't worry today. Come before the Lord, seek Him in praise and adoration and thanksgiving. Seek Him from the depth of your heart, and you need not worry what you shall eat or what you shall drink, or wherefore shall you be clothed. For the Bible says, your heavenly Father knoweth He have things, He have need of all these things. I'm so glad that the God that I serve, He knows what I need. He doesn't know, He might know, we might think we have wants, but God doesn't want to supply the wants that we want. He wants to know our needs and supply them. And the only way He can do this, if we will do what the Bible says, but seek ye first the kingdom of God and His righteousness, and these things will be added unto you. Put Jesus first, and He will change your life for the better. Never let us forget that Jesus says, once again I remind you, that the earth is mine and the fullness thereof. Why worry, we sing, when you can pray? Trust Jesus. He will lead the way. Jesus is asking you this morning, and He's asking me, to put our trust in Him. Put the righteousness of Christ first. Let Jesus determine for you and for me where you live,

and the way you dress. Let Jesus determine all these things. When I think of Job, Job had everything of life. Job had all the desires of his heart. And at the end, he ended up on an ash heap, not knowing what went wrong, not knowing what he did. He ended up from everything with absolutely nothing. And in his nothingness, in his pain, in his hardship, in the things of life that he could not understand, Job could still say these words, though he slay me, yet will I trust him. Though he slay me, though I may not understand what is taking place in my life, in my family, round about me today, even in my church, though I may not understand, I can still say with the blessed assurance that immaterial the situation, I can say with Job, though ye slay me, yet will I trust him. Did not the hymn writer write the hymn when he said, 'Tis so sweet to trust in Jesus, just to take him at his word.' The Bible says, take no thought, saying, what shall we eat, or what shall we drink, or where shall whatsoever we shall be clothed? For know your heavenly Father knoweth of all these things. But seek first the kingdom of God and his righteousness, and all these things will be added unto you. When you are perhaps sick, when there is no cure for your illness, when you realize that there is nothing important in life that matters, when you realize that there is nothing important of life that in life that matters, you need to know that the God that we serve, he's still able. For the Bible says, what would it profit a man if he gains the whole world and lose his own soul? What would it profit a man if he gains the whole world and lose his own soul? Jesus wants us to know. Jesus wants us to understand this morning that the desire of his heart is found in 3 John verses 2. Beloved, I wish above all things that thou mayest prosper and be in good health, even as thy soul prospereth. Jesus wants us to be prosperous. Jesus wants us to be in good health. Jesus wants us to know that we have nothing to fear for today. He is able, and he says to you and I this morning, but seek first the kingdom of God and all his righteousness, and all these things will be added to you. Be faithful to God in your tithe, in your offerings. Be faithful to God in the time that you spend with him. Be faithful to God in all that you do. Commit your ways unto the Lord, and he shall direct your paths. Seek God first, and he shall give you the desires of your heart. For you see, today I believe with all my heart that the God who cares for the sparrows, he will take care of each one of you. Amen. The God who supplies the needs of the sparrows will supply

supply your needs. For the Bible says to you and me this morning, but seek first the kingdom of God and his righteousness, and all these things will be added unto you. The Bible speaking to us this morning, he says, be not conformed to this world, but be transformed by the renewing of your mind. Our mind must be renewed every moment of the day, not forgetting that this world is not our home. We all just passing through. And I want to remind you this morning, my listening friends, that it just takes a little talk with Jesus today. It just takes a moment of time that you will pause this morning and know that the God that we serve, he says, if you seek me first, all the things of life shall be added unto you. Did not the Bible tell you and I this morning in Isaiah 65 verses 24, before you call this morning, I will answer. While you are still speaking in prayer this morning, the God that we serve will hear. For my God shall supply all your needs again this morning according to his riches in Christ Jesus. Philippians 2 verses 5 says, let this mind be in you, which was in Christ Jesus. The only thing that Jesus sought was to come and to seek and to save those that was lost. We have this hope this morning, this hope in the coming of the Lord. For Proverbs 3 verses 6 says, in all thy ways acknowledge him, and he shall direct your path. The message this morning, he says, for your heavenly Father knoweth the things ye have need of. But seek ye first the kingdom of God and his righteousness, and all these things shall be added unto you. My brother, my sister, this morning I'm inviting you to seek Jesus first. And as you seek Jesus first this morning, you will find that all the things of life shall be added unto you. This morning, he knows, my Father knows. He knows, he understands. But seek him first this morning. Put him first this morning and receive the blessing. Go today and seek those that were lost. Amen. Father, I thank you for your word this morning. I thank you for the assurance of your word this morning. I pray that you would add unto our lives the things we are in need of. Let us ever make you first and last in our lives. Let us lift you up and give you the glory and the thanks for the goodness and the faithfulness that you have towards each one of us, that your name will ever be praised. Hear our prayers as we bring the request before your throne in this morning. In Jesus' name, amen.

0: Geliefdes, ons is gereed om u versoeke te hanteer. 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
2: Father in heaven, we thank you that we can bring the request before your throne this morning. Here is a family that seeking to have a closer walk with thee. Here is a family that is seeking to know that our God is able to supply their needs and to keep them and keep them faithful. I pray that this request, as it is brought before the throne of grace, will be added, that this mother and father will know that our God still answers prayer. Hear the request this morning. Answer every prayer, dear Lord. For our God, he says to us this morning, he knows. And because he knows, we trust him and we call upon him. And this morning we will make our request known to unto him, and he will answer. But we will praise his name in every situation. We pray it in Jesus' name. Amen.

0: geleden dus, ons wil net namens die Williams familie baie, baie geluk sê aan Rodewan Jacobs en Nathan Williams, die woensdag verjaar het. 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Kom ons bid saam.
1: Gracious Father in heaven, we thank you for your blessings. We bring before you those that have been blessed with birthdays and anniversaries. As they start a new year, I pray that the Holy Spirit may work upon their lives. Yes. Give them strength and honor that as they seek you, they will find peace and understanding. I want to bring before you those that are ill this morning. There are many that are laying on beds of illness this morning. Many that need the touch of the Master's hand. But I thank you for the power of prayer. I pray that those who are ill this morning will find joy and understanding in knowing that Jesus is able. I bring before you those that will labor today in the mission field. I think of our believers in Odemaraki, in Derus, in Dazelsdorp, and especially in Rose Valley this morning. I pray that as your word is spoken, as you provide and lead in their lives today, that they will acknowledge that we serve a mighty God, a God that is able, a God that is willing, and a God that knows our needs. And I pray that as you supply the needs of the Eden FM family, that they will give you thanks, because knowing that the God that we serve is still the faithful God. Bless, keep, and hold us faithful.
0: Yeah.
1: And we give you all the praise this morning. In

0: Geliefdes, die Heer het ons genoegsame lig gegee om daarin te wandel. 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
1: Father in heaven, we thank you for the power of prayer. We thank you that you are a God that answers prayer. And once again today, with an attitude of gratitude, we come before you, praying that you would lead and guide us today, as we seek to do your will first, as we know that you know all our needs and our cares, all our worries. And so I pray for every family, every mother, every father, every son and daughters. Lord, I pray your hand of leading and guidance in every life. May each one know that the only thing is that they need to seek you first. And you will add unto their lives the things that they are need of. Father, there are those that have special requests this morning. There are those who do not know what tomorrow will bring. Help them to know that the Lord is still able and still doing great things. I pray that every listener this morning will receive a double portion of your blessing. That all the honor and praise will go to you. May this radio station grow from strength to strength. Bless those that work and serve in this place. May they have a peace that all parts and all understanding. Protect us, lead and guide us now as we wait upon the Lord. And we give you all the honor and the praise, and we give you much thanksgiving this morning. In Jesus' name, amen.
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0: Dan sê dit was die advertensie breek dan so, liewe luisteraars. 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
15: Good morning, listeners. It's that time of the week again. We have our show Car Care Talk, sponsored by Car Service City in George. We have Mickey and Ronel with us this morning. Good morning, Mickey. Good morning, Ronel.
16: Good morning, listeners.
17: Morning, listeners.
15: Okay, Mickey, this morning we were just discussing off air. One of the topics we're going to be discussing this morning is the winter vehicle health check. You know, as you know, yesterday was a really, really cold day. In the sense it was a wet day. And we, you know, had a lot of rain, and we're very grateful for that rain, but it is pretty cold. And I actually had a call yesterday morning from one of our customers who got stuck here in George, and he asked if we could come and jumpstart him, which we did. And it was quite interesting because when we got there and I opened up the hood of this car, I saw there was actually two batteries.
16: Yes, yes. Some people put a separate battery for their fridges that they use at the back of the vehicle. Whenever you stop and you switch off your vehicle, that fridge still running on the extra battery. That's so that it don't drain your engine battery. Because what happens is, if the battery goes flat on a certain time, the fridge stops working. But if it goes onto your vehicle battery, then when it's flat, you won't start your vehicle, then you're stuck. Now they put a separate battery that also charges from the vehicle, and then when it's a certain going down, it stops at a certain level and switch off the fridge. But it doesn't switch over to your battery because it saves your battery for starting on your vehicle.
15: Very interesting. And in fact, you mentioned it earlier, which was a very good idea. You actually asked me, you know, do I have any jumper leads in my car? And I obviously don't. We have in the company's car. But it's always a good thing to maybe for people to invest in some jumper cables, because you never know where you're going to get stuck.
16: Yeah, see what happens is, if you get stuck somewhere, maybe you freeze somewhere in the mountains, and sometimes they leave the four-way flashes on or your lights on, and after a while the vehicle won't start, then you're in a bit of a panic, because what will you do if your vehicle won't start and it's freezing outside? You can't warm your vehicle, you can't warm yourself inside, you will freeze. That means if you got jumpers, at least if somebody passed by or somebody is close to, they can jump start your vehicle for you and you can start running again.
15: Yeah, that's very good counsel there. But also you get different types of jumper leads as well, because I know you get the thicker cables, which is always, so if you're going to invest, rather invest in the better ones than these flimsy ones, I would imagine.
16: Yes, if you have the bigger cables, you can put it out and start immediately. If you've got the thinner ones, low amperage wires, then you have to put it onto the second battery, let the vehicle run for a while to charge the other battery up for a while, and then try and jump start it. Otherwise it won't jump start at all.
15: Okay. And then, you know, how do you like know when your battery is about to fail? Are there any telltale signs that you know, you sort of say, okay, my battery's on its way out? I know there's no foolproof way, but would slow starting be maybe one of those things, or?
16: Yes, yeah. What you will get is, it will start maybe, you can hear on your engine when you start in the morning, it turns slowly. It's young, but it usually goes fast. Then you know there's something that's wrong. Or your starter is busy packing up, otherwise the battery's going flat overnight. And that means there's one of the cells in the battery short out, and that's killing the battery overnight.
15: Okay, now, in terms of the batteries, I know years ago you had those little caps on each of the batteries and you unscrewed it and you had to put distilled water in there. But today's batteries are a little bit different.
16: Or? Yeah, they're sealed batteries, they're maintenance-free batteries, most of them today. You don't open it up at all, you don't have to check it. They last forever until the battery goes down, then you have to chuck it out.
15: Okay. And what would sort of a battery lifespan be? Or is that sort of a difficult question? How long is a piece of string?
16: Yeah, that's hard to say. Because if you bought a vehicle, usually the first battery keeps you five, six years and no problems. And when you replace that battery, you will see it usually about 3 years. Then they start giving problems. Sometimes you're lucky, you go 4 years, 5 years. But there's no way to say the battery will end up in a month or two.
15: Okay, very interesting. One of the interesting things you were saying earlier and we were discussing is, you know, you also have those dimming of the lights and you know, sometimes electrical issues in regards to when we, you know, you have those sort of battery problems. But you were speaking about the alternator.
16: Yeah.
15: Just if you can just elaborate.
16: Yeah, see, your battery is actually a reserve, a power reserve to help you start your vehicle. When it starts and the battery is a little bit low, the alternator supply your voltage to the battery until the battery is full, and then it supplies all these voltage actually to your vehicle. If you want to check your alternator while a vehicle is running, sometimes you can just loosen one of the poles on the battery and you'll see your vehicle still running. If it's not running, you cut out, then you know the alternator is not up to standard anymore. That's one of the reasons you can test it. Otherwise, you do a load test on your battery. You've got the machine you put on it, set on the battery how much amp hour is it, and you can adjust your machine to it, and then it gets you a certain amount of time. When it peeps out, then you know, you will see there's a needle that falls from the green to the red and say to replace battery. We've got one of the machines. If you need to, we can test it for you.
15: Okay, awesome. And yesterday when we went out to that client to go and jump start him, I noticed once, you know, we opened up the hood, there were the two batteries, and both the four terminals had sort of this like acid thing going on the terminals. That's obviously not good. I mean, what can you do to help with that?
16: Yeah, see, the acid on the terminals is the gas that has escaped from your battery while it's charging. Like the water inside is actually like making a gas, and that is corroded onto the terminals. The best way to clean it, a little bit warm water with cook soda, just put on top of it, and then warm water it and brush it off, and then spray it or put some grease or something over it to cover it up so the gas can't touch the terminals and you won't have any corrosion to it.
15: Okay, and then obviously you get better performance and longevity of the, yes, of the actual battery. And advisable to get sort of a name battery, like a Willard's that comes to mind, those type of batteries, or are they
16: most of the batteries today give you a warranty of 24 or 25 months warranty on a battery. But at the end of the day, well, it's better to get a known battery, a more professional battery, than you get also cheaper batteries. Some of them last long, some of them don't last as long as the more expensive batteries.
15: Okay. And we were talking about those electrical issues and the dimming of the lights. I mean, that's not really related to the battery per se, or
16: if you switch on the light while your vehicle is still standing still and not the engine not running, the lights can be dim if the battery is a little bit down. But if you start, you will see immediately when you rev up that the alternator supply the voltage to the lights, and you will see the light immediately brighten up when you rev your vehicle. That means that the charge from the alternator supply to the engine and to your lights.
15: Okay, so the battery is actually more like a power pack type,
16: yeah, like
15: of thing.
16: A power pack, like a reserve.
15: Like a reserve. Okay, that's interesting. But it is advisable to get it checked. I mean, they can come to us if they need to get it checked out. We can check your battery life to see if it needs replacing, and we're more than happy coming to help you out in that aspect. And and just for those people that don't know where we are, we shop number 464 Knysna Road, Paragat Shopping Center, which is in the Checkers Center. We're in the corner opposite the Checkers main entrance. And please come and speak to us here at Car Service City in George. We'll gladly help you with whatever problems that you have. And if you need your batteries checked out, or you know, you just want us to do a check for you, come and see Mickey or come and speak to Renal, and we'll gladly help you out. So to our listeners, once again, we thank you for listening today. We want to wish you a really, hopefully, a nice sunny weekend coming up after all this rain. And just remember, you know, your car is one of your big investments. Make sure that it gets serviced and it gets looked after, and we're here to assist. Thank you very much, and have a wonderful and blessed weekend ahead.
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2: 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Hmm. En dit is een baie gentle techniek, waar ons die spanning, we assist the body in releasing tension from the body.
1: Okay, so jy raak ons slaaf van die onnodige stress in iemand se lichaam. 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
1: 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Om die stress van ontslae te raak in iemand se lichaam?
2: Ja, kyk. Everybody's body has got the wisdom and the innate wisdom to heal itself. And what body stress release does is simply nudges it in the right direction to assist in releasing that tension. And it's a very non-invasive technique. What it does is we identify lines of tension. You remain fully clothed during a release. And there's a process.
1: And how long neem dit?
2: Enige,
1: a sessie.
2: A sessie is omtrent enige iets van 30 minutes tot 45 minute.
1: Okay, goed. En jou betrokkenheid vandag hier by die diere dag?
2: Ek is genooi hier met deur ACT, the Animal Care Team, just to come and take part. En wat ek gaan doen is, daar is 2 prijse beskikbaar for a body stress release session with me.
1: Okay. Dankie dat jy saam met ons kom gesels het.
2: Baie dankie.
1: En dankie dat jy die span van Animal Care gejoin het vandag hier so.
2: Baie dankie en dankie vir die geleentheid.
1: Daar sê. En
3: very good morning, very good afternoon. Actually, it's 14 minutes past the hour of 12 o'clock and I like the fact that we have this very interesting topic that we're talking about, relieving stress. Now, could you explain the process? Or shortly, if somebody comes, what is the process? What's happening if you come in for such a session?
2: So, generally, you get 3 different kinds of stresses.
3: Mm-hmm.
2: That is your physical stress because of operations or posture or that sort of thing.
3: Ah, posture is the one that a lot of people have a problem
2: especially
3: with.
2: Especially with the tech neck, the cell phones.
3: That's a good one. Tech neck, okay, yeah.
2: So there's that physical tension as well as emotional tension, which inevitably manifests in the body.
3: Mm-hmm.
2: As stress, and then also you get your chemical stress, things that we're exposed to that we don't have any control over, for example. So all that, and what body stress release does is peel away those layers of tension that's been stored in the muscle over a period of time.
3: Yes.
2: And that's why it's a process. It's not a once-off quick fix.
3: Mm-hmm.
2: You're also not lying there for an hour's worth of massage.
3: Yes.
2: It's completely unique to your body and the tension. Your body releases the tension.
3: So in elk geval, jy gaan daar moet 'n assessering plaasvind. Hoe gebeur dit? As iemand nou kom, word die persoon geassesseer om te kyk waar en hoe en wat is. Ah, okay.
2: So what happens is we don't diagnose or treat anything.
3: Mm-hmm.
2: We are simply identifying lines of tension in the body.
3: Yes.
2: And by doing that we identify the lines of tension, test your body gives feedback.
3: Okay.
2: And then we release we apply certain impulses.
3: All right.
2: And then the stress gets released eventually.
3: Okay, no, that is brilliant. I was just curious to find out how you're going to recognize where the stress is and what the procedure is.
2: Yeah, the process is approximately you do your 3 sessions, initial sessions.
3: Okay, 3,
2: approximately,
3: yes.
2: Approximately a week and a half, within the period of a week and a half.
3: Mm-hmm.
2: And then after that, the maintenance is important to be consistent. You know, you take your car for services, but the body we tend to neglect.
3: That is a good one.
2: Yeah.
3: That is a good one. So where are you situated and where are you based?
2: So I'm here in Oudtshoorn. We are actually 3 practitioners in Oudtshoorn.
3: Okay.
2: I'm at the Karoo Antiques building. Mm-hmm. And then we've got Ilse Pinaar. She is right next door at Tom's Mill. And then we've got Hestia and she's in Westbank.
3: Ah, great. So if people want to find out more or what they should do, how do they get a hold of you guys?
2: So you go onto the bodystressrelease.com website.
3: Bodystressrelease.com.
2: Yes.
3: Okay.
2: And there's an option there to find a practitioner in your area. You mm-hmm. put in your area and then our details come up. And it's nationwide. And it's actually worldwide. We've got practitioners all over the world.
3: Yeah, brilliant. Thank you so much for sharing that with us.
2: Thank you.
3: Any final comments? What would you say to anyone that's tuned in right now would like to know, what do I do to get a hold of you on, what do I do to get rid of the stress? Will it apply to me? That kind of questions.
2: So what I would suggest you do is listen to your body, listen to the whispers of your body before it starts screaming.
3: Yes.
2: And you're welcome to start body stress release at any stage. Any age, youngest client that I've had is 4 days old, and our oldest client was 91.
3: Goodness.
2: Yeah, so it's a very gentle, it's a non-invasive form of assisting the body in releasing tension.
3: Ah, brilliant, man.
2: I say.
3: Once again, where can they find you?
2: I'm in Oudtshoorn, Baron van Reede, number 43.
3: Brilliant. Thank you so much for sharing that with us.
2: Thanks for the opportunity.
3: Pleasure.
2: Okay, bye.
3: Bye.

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1: 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Yeah, man.
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0: afternoon. This is Eden FM. The beings on your radio is none other than Mr. K. Between 1 and 3 on a program called Reggae Vibes. This afternoon, I'm coming up with a lovely, lovely, lovely compilation. The first tune is coming from Busy Signal, and the tune is called Thank You, Joe, and then followed by Roman Vigo, and the tune is called Love Doctor, and then Chris Martin, and the tune is called Look on My Face, and then Iwen, the tune is called Trample the Beast. 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

Greetings in the name of Haile Selassie I, Jah Rastafari. This is the Bingy Man, known as Kenneth Nzoto. Catch me on Saturdays between 1 and 3 with the Reggae Vibes. Wadada! The Bings on your radio is none other than Mr. K. Lovely, lovely, lovely compilation. Catch the tape, and the tune is called No Nuclear War. And then the next one is coming from E.G. Robin, and then it's called Knocking on the Heaven's Door.

0: signal again. It's coming up with a tune called Burden Heavy. And of course, that is the tune on the background. And then followed by Pressure Pipe. And then the tune is called Can't Stop Ben. And then Mark Anthony. And then the tune is called Damn Not Smart. The Binks on your radio, none other than Mr. K. Bum, bum.
1: You see that song, yeah?

Greetings in the name of Haile Selassie I, Jah Rastafari. This is the Bing Man, known as Kenneth Nzoto. 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Wadada!

0: going on my country in program with you.
1: Yeah, I'm out too.
0: Everything alright?
1: Yeah,
0: what?
1: All right.
0: Ingerman. Just jerk.
1: So I pray me dog.
0: Whip on tar right now, carry me.
1: No, me chick, you hear me? Cheap, no, man, the cheaper you buy some grit, some man, some sand and block your horse, brother. Best way that can I tell you.
0: The sun.
1: No, brother. You hear money still now, watch out. It don't make sense to me. I'm taking my car, I can write that, brother. If I kill a horse,
0: I decide to pray.
1: Yeah, I'm never tell you still. Jerome.

Yep, yeah. Let's continue with the program, and then the next on your turntable is coming from Courtney Melody by Ja, and the tune is called Ja Is On My Mind, followed by Christopher Martin, You Will Never Find Deville, Always On My Mind, and then Pick Myself from Peter Tosh.

Greetings in the name of Haile Selassie I, Jah Rastafari. This is the Bingy Man, known as Kenneth Nzoto. Catch me on Saturdays between 1 and 3 with the Reggae Vibes. Wadada! And then the next on your turntable is coming from a rhythm called Live in Love Rhythm, followed by Joseph Royal, and then the tune is called Modern Day Judas, and then followed by Jah Help featuring Sizzler, and the tune is called The System on your favorite radio station. Bum, bum, bum.

no politician. They all lack vision. 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Love, no, I love, say love, love, love, love.

0: continue. Let's continue with the program Pleasure Again. And then the tune is called True to Yourself. And then also Rob and Vigo featuring Busy Signal. And the tune is called Pray. And then Fire is Cartel. And then the tune is called Conjugal Visit. And then Luciano coming up with a tune called Your World and Mine.
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1: Morning, officer. Can you check if a visit from Grace Hamilton to Adida Palmer has been approved, please?
0: Yes, ma'am. Can I come and visit?
1: Thank you. Thank you very much.

Vodacom's red hot deals presents super fast, super reliable, super Wi-Fi home internet that keeps up with everything you do. With 400 gigs of data, up to 20

The man on the background, it's none other than Sizzler on the tune called The System. Let's move on. The next rhythm is coming from Dean Tusk Rhythm, and then followed by Silver Platts Rhythm, and then followed by 5 East Cartel, and the tune is called Life We Living. Talos Righty, and the tune is called Simply Blessing. Simply Blessing.

0: Costa pieces of music. The next rhythm is coming from Zion Tusk medley featuring Gapsy Warrior. The last but not the least, it's coming from Five Is Cartel again, and the tune is called Summertime. The music prepared by Mr. K. The program developed by Metro. Bam, bam. Sizzla. The tune called The System. Ciao, ciao. See you next week, same time, same radio. Wadadal. Wadadal.
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0: Opal family. 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
1: Look, is that Spider-Man?
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4: 6 minutes past the hour. It is on this Saturday afternoon, and the weather still looks good despite the hour. And Henny Rubler from the Weather Desk in Cape Town couldn't agree more.
5: To you, Metro, and to all our listeners. Yes, it seems like the weather is clearing out very slowly. Still some cloudy conditions on the south coast for today. But however, for tomorrow, I think the wind will die down quite a bit into tomorrow. No further rain expected. Less cloud and temperatures also starting to recover fairly quickly. So I would say a splendid day to look forward to along that south coast area. Temperature-wise, we're starting over the interior with Oudtshoorn tomorrow 9 up to 22, Ladysmith 9 up to 21. Then we move up to Swellendam 12, 24, Riversdale 11 up to 20 degrees. Then Mossel Bay will start at 13 today up to 18 degrees. George 11 up to 18 as well. Knysna 11, 19. And Plettenberg Bay will start off at 13 in the morning, 18 in the afternoon. Metro, that's all from the weather office. Back to you in the studio.

Salutations and warmest greetings, Global Radio family. You know, it would give me the greatest deal of pleasures to hear that the past 7 days were filled with love, happiness, renewed strength, positive vibes, milestones, heartfelt connections, speedy and steady recoveries all around. Also, not forgetting to send a warm embrace of empathy and heartfelt understanding to all those who might have paid their last respect to their loved ones or still going through the stages of grief. You should know this, that we are with you every step of the way. I would like to sincerely thank you all for not being overwhelmed or easily moved by the sheer volume or sea of options in the traditional media. That's what we're doing right now, legacy media, if you will. And in this environment of digital platforms, you continue to trust us to maintain the easy to follow real radio business format throughout the 3 hour session of the main event. We're going to be here until 6 o'clock or just before that, trying to make sense of the airwaves. This program has been put together on the premise of doing justice to explaining newsworthy accounts. And for this to make sense, we're going to sort out expert reflections from our regular collaborators or contributors in the shape of Dr. Asanda Fotoi. Back to the heart of things this afternoon, senior lecturer at Vet School of Governance helps us to situate the country's economic state of affairs on the business lounge. There was a talk of ESCOM's proposed electricity price increase of an average of 8.83% for the 2027-2028 financial year. So talk about that one is open for public consultations. We will have that conversation with the doc later on. Right on the main event, attorney Michael Bergen from Bergrim Attorneys joins us on Legal Avenues for his reflections on the labor reports and issues around constitutional law related matters. So there is something from Free SA, the South African advocacy group, that is calling on the National Minimum Wage Commission to reject any further increase to the national minimum wage, warning that another government-mandated hike risks shutting more unemployed and inexperienced South Africans out of the formal labor market. That is coming up later on. Great. The revised summary of the big stories with our political commentator, Prof. Theo Fender, could be heard on Without Boundaries, and also dive into his attention getters. And he confirmed to me that, he's feeling much better this weekend. Remember last weekend he was talking about the virus he caught right here in the Western Cape. So he'll be joining us right here. You know, he gives us really the reflections of these stories. Without fear or favor, that's what it's about right here. Yeah, we are talking about the 4th of November being the LEG is the day for that. But there is the something about special votes that will open on the 21st of September, allowing those who are unable to present themselves at their voting stations on election day to apply. So the commission says the application period will close on the 12th of... we will talk about that one. 12, yeah, that's what it's... coming right here. Listen, family, we will talk more about this and what else is coming right here on the main event. It's a 3 hour session. Is it just going to be all this conversation? Yeah. Before that, I mentioned Dr. Sander Fotoi, attorney Michael Bergen, Prof. Theo Fender. They all bring immense value to the program. And I'm not ashamed to say this out loud. I would have struggled to mightily create these segmented features without their input. Many thanks to them, of course. They know that we appreciate them, right? And we've got time to talk specifically about a variety of sports briefs in the absence of Jaden. And this afternoon, we talk about a lot of things from the region on the national level, and we go further afield. And what else that is coming up this afternoon? A telephonic conversation with the president of SAFA Cape Town. Not the first time right here on the main event, Bennett Bailey.
We are talking about the upcoming leadership elections, that is SAFA, and unresolved disputes. So he's one of the people that will really highlight us. Wasn't he like the deputy president of SAFA? Yeah. That's all coming up right here on the main event. And I will mostly, what can I say, assure you that you really don't have to worry about too much else. Essentially because pretty much everything you need from a real radio business is provided right here on the main event. Trust me. We've got nothing else but the very best of music as well right here that we're going to share with you until what time again? 6 o'clock. All of this plus more is because you are the reason and why we do what we do.

0: sport can create hope where once there was only despair.
1: Throughout our history, sports has had this power to bring us together even when the country is divided.
2: All those lessons I learned in sports, to manage failure, to be in community, to understand the characteristics of diversity, to understand the interconnected relationship between preparation and success.
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4: All right, let's start with the first lap of Touchline View. Friday night's pre-season rugby match between SWD Eagles and Sharks ended with a resounding victory. Okay, for the Sharks, 66-0 for the visitors, who led 19-0 at halftime in George. That first half, it looked like, okay, the Eagles are going to come back, they're going to score a try or two, at least to level the matters, I hope. No, but it wasn't to be. Then came the second half. Sharks raised the tempo after resumption, playing more aggressively, which led to them securing another 47 points, and the Eagles really didn't threaten the South right in the second half. But what is important is they got an experience. One would say because of the conditioning of the Sharks and the fact that they've been playing some of the players in the Curry Cup, the recent Curry Cup. The last time the Eagles played, it was the finals of the First Division Curry Cup, which they're the champions of course. JB Peterson's man, that is now the Sharks, face the Lions next week Friday at Ellis Park Stadium, building up to their Vodacom URC opener against the Ospreys at Kings Park on Saturday, the 26th of September. Earlier today, the 2026 Madiba's George Forest Run, that is its asphalt, right? Madiba's, they started at 8 in the morning at Rugby Stadium, NMU George Campus. Congratulations in order to the running family for lacing up and tackle grueling Forest Run. I know this to be true. This is to include a half marathon, a 10-kilometer and 5-kilometer races. I'm looking for these ones now. The SWD Eagles U21 or under 21 are ready. That game kicked off at 2 o'clock, so we might get those results. That is now the SA Rugby under 21 Shield when they playing against Poland in Wellington, Poland Stadium to be exact, under 21 SWD. It's been going for SWD, the first league B and Karoo, a full day of rugby. Fun Rebic Stadium in Mossy Bay. Some of the games are playing there today. The first games were 10 o'clock, Cavaliers, Kango United, that's the Karoo, 11:30 for Mosa Phoenix, Habersdale Warriors, that is now playing for the third place at 1 o'clock, yeah, third place 1 o'clock, Easter League B, Mosul B, Maryland B, Carousel B, and there was also Young Leaves, Tower Cup Tigers, Sunshine United, Cranswick Dolphins. Those matches they played earlier, and the main one which is going to kick off in the next few minutes, that is the East First League B, Yerste Liga, Pistols A and Ladysmith, that one will kick off at 3:30. There's also a match of Moisey Bay Titans, RFC, that's now in the semis. Final at Torico Park in Ladysmith. There are games all over when it comes to this one. That's a good thing to know. And also the SWD Superliga A Top 8. The semis today. First place, Bastion. I think I'm going fourth place, Evergreens in Oldson. Then the semi final 2, second place, Barbarians, the Barbers, were on form this season, playing against.

Challenge and the CSA T20 Knockout competitions were merged and rebranded as the Pro 20 Cup. That's nice to know that. And of course, this is interesting because the competition forms part of Cricket South Africa's revamped domestic cricket structure for 2026 and 2027. It was introduced for this season as part of this restructuring. All right, then this is going to be the Premier Men's Domestic T20 competition. The new competition brought teams from previous domestic T20 structure together on a single tournament. Pre-20 features 16 teams divided into two groups of 8 teams. Each team plays the other teams in its group during the group stage. The top teams advance to the knockout stage, culminating in the final to determine the champion. More of your sport is coming late on right on the main event. The conversation with Prof. The Offender before that, Dr. Sander Futui, Adrian Magabragam, and more stuff right here. The conversation, of course, also when it comes to your sport, President of SAFA Cape Town, Bennett Bailey, right here on the main event. And of course, music is also part of what we do right here until we run clean out of time at 6 o'clock.

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the main event is on a Saturday afternoon. I can rest assure you that it's got nothing to do with the Long Alarm. We can call this one a God Alarm. That is a prelude to that. Ladies and gentlemen, family, I trust that you are doing well, wherever you may be this time of the afternoon. And if you are traveling, you are on the road, so I'm not going to say motorist only, road user. All I can say to you, please be extra careful out there. Take a very good care of yourselves. Coming up next now, it is Prophet Theo Fenton right here on the segment Without Boundaries.

Right, it doesn't seem that he's picking up his phone right now. What we're going to do is talk about other interesting news that you might have missed right in your area. That is now, I say, on your area, right in the route. Yeah, family, we trust and believe that everything will be fine. But this, I find it is worth sharing with you right here. It is about the Premier of the province and the Western Cape Minister of Police Oversight and Community Safety, Andrew Murray. They have welcomed the decrease in murders recorded in the Western Cape during the first quarter of 2026 and 2027. I mentioned this because before the exhibit, there's a lot of things that have happened since, and we trust and believe that Sunday will be real. I'm not even going to revisit the murders in Knysna and other areas, but the Knysna one really took center stage because there was, you know, guns involved and all that. So let's see. Okay, that's it. Prof means that she's not being up the phone, so he's not available, but we'll see what I can do. Still to come, right, Dr. Sander Futui. Yeah, so we're good with that. So as we talk about this violence scene and the level of violence in the Western Cape province, it's it remains high, and it's not even acceptable. So when you hear of these reductions in murders and other social issues, of course, or crimes, we really need to say once again and again, all hands on deck, family. So let's make sure that we keep our communities safe. And what else can we say regarding this? Because it's our responsibility as a community to do that, our involvement, and ensuring that we are part of the solution. Don't sit on the fence. Or one of the things that we want encourage is vigilantism. Vigilantism is not something these kangaroo courts. Mm-mm. No. You won't hear that coming out of me and say, go for it. I corner. Right. And one would be remiss if I can mention all of this, because we also think of the issue around gender-based violence, which is still like something we can't stop talking about. We going to keep on having those chats or conversations or words, and the mic is on. That's something we got to mention and all that. I know there are efforts. This is not the only person who's talking about that. There are efforts in regards to this for the message to say no to gender-based violence. That is something that we're not going to stop. Right. There is something now that I feel also need to share with you. It is about the Western Cape government welcoming the judgment by the Supreme Court of Appeal dismissing the appeals brought by Equal Education and SATU, that is the South African Democratic Teachers Union, against the key provisions of the Western Cape education reforms. The judgment upholds the ruling of the Western Cape High Court that was earlier ruling, and confirms the lawlessness of legislative provisions relating to collaboration schools, donor-funded schools, intervention facilities, and the Western Cape Schools Evaluation Authority. The Western Cape Education Department have consistently maintained that the Western Cape education reforms are lawful, constitutional, and firmly focused on advancing the best interests of learners. So they say that they are pleased about this. All right, what about the learners? What about the parents? We would love to hear their take on this as well. Okay, if you're in Beaufort West, you listen to us right now. There is something about you. Yeah, it came yesterday that the government is working closely with the Beaufort West Municipality and other stakeholders following severe weather conditions that caused significant damage to the town's main water supply pipeline. Oh, when you hear these issues about the water, you think of these reels or video clips that are going viral. People playing with water, say it's a spring day. What does guys do? You even know about the water shortages in other areas when you do that? Buckets of water. Ah, gosh. All right, according to them, it's that. They are
Residents are advised that until further notice, water supplied by authorized water tanks is the only approved source of water for domestic use. Community members are urged to refrain from drinking or using water from household taps until the municipality confirms that the water supply is safe. So I need to follow that if this has changed this drastically. So that is the story when it comes to that. And do not forget, tonight, as a local, and I'm coming back to you, family, about Langaram dance. I know that you're ready for it. You're going to put on your dancing shoes and grab your joystick. Have fun, right? And be safe while you're at it. That's all we can say right here. The main event continues, and there is more stuff we are going to share with you. And as your sporting details, I mentioned that already, that we're going to talk more about right here until we run clean out of time. That's not really a focus as well, like to run clean out of time. That's not really looking forward to that. Let's have a good time. Let's get music right now. Here's another one, Echo Smith, a song called Over My Head, and it is over your earphones now.

0: There we go. We're talking music right here. Justin Timberlake from this one. He gave us this one called My Love. And My Love. When last have you heard those words? Someone say, My Love to You. Yes, you. Yes, you. Coming by today on this one. Okay. And not bad at all. Not a bad. Of course, if you have Timberland, that is Tim Mosley, in the background during the production, you expect to come up with hits, of course. My Love from Timberlake, Justin Timberlake there. Yeah, I'm not going to start. let me leave. I always get tempted to say things that I'm not. Let me leave it right now. Okay, this is off the album called Future, Love Sounds. All right, it's a song that, when you listen to it, it's not that bad at all. Came out his second studio album in 2006. The song features T.I. there, of course, in the background vocals, which was co-written by Timberlake himself, Nate Danger Hills, and T.I. And Danger is also part of this in terms of the production side of it. Timberlake revealed that the song's creation process took time to imagine and execute. He stated that My Love was less about marriage and a more humble approach to love. Underline that. Humble to love, huh? Your approach, you must be humble to love, right? Love. Yeah. Moving on. Oh, yes, we are. There was something that I wanted to chat with the Prophet Theophanter. That is, but not available. We are going to summarize the big stories. He's not being up that. Also, his attention getters. We also mentioned this one about the special votes, of course, that will open on the 21st. This month. We are in September now, the first week of September, Saturday of September. It's like we're still in August. My mind is still like, logged into last month. No, here, this is the new month. Of course, we are talking about these special votes. We're talking about for the upcoming local government elections in Mzansi will open on the 21st of September. According to the IEC, the application period opens on the 21st of September and closes on the 12th of October. This applies to people who cannot visit a voting station in person due to illness, physical limitations, or disabilities, all right? You know, the LGEs, or local government elections, are scheduled for the 4th of November 2026, when your voice must be heard, people, right? And of course, you make sure that you hold them into account. Just to bump into something here about the African National Congress, a bit of a standoff with the IEC, the ANC and IEC have been at loggerheads after the party failed to submit its list for some of its Eastern Cape municipalities before last Friday's deadline. That is, deadline. That is the mayors and all that there. The President Ramaphosa says the party is considering approaching the electoral court to lodge a complaint over alleged technical glitches on the IEC website that prevented it from submitting its candidate list. ANC and IEC have having this issue for a long time now. The ANC claims a glitch on the IEC's online portal prevented it from completing the process, but the commission has vehemently rejected those claims. This means that the ANC will be unable to field the councillor candidates in the affected municipalities. The ANC had initially claimed it was in talks with IEC to reopen its candidate submission portal so it could complete the process. But given that the deadline was more than a week ago, the IEC said it would not reopen the portal for any political party. No special treatment there. This is a party that's been existent for how many years now, ANC? You're still having these issues, eh? Well, come on, African National Congress. But anyway, are they really delivering in these municipalities they're fighting over? Are they really giving people the services? 114 years of existence, since they've been founded in 1912, 8 November. Some of their founders or forebears, they fought so hard for these freedoms. But look at them. What are they doing now? It all goes to show that something about the leadership, of any party for that matter. It doesn't have to be about politics. If the leadership is lacking, is sleeping on duty, things like this happen. All right. So, we will follow these stories. But what's important is, whatever party that takes over these words, it's important that I've been talking about this for a long time now. It's not like I'm preaching to the choir. These guys know exactly what is expected of them. Okay? If you're a councillor, you are supposed to serve. We talk about servant leadership all the time here, and I'm not going to add anything to that. You know your responsibilities. Now, we only challenge the voter. You put someone there, you know what to do. All right? They work for you, not the other way around, eh? So that's it when it comes to that. And the Doc and I will touch on other issues that includes the... This one is a burning issue, right? Hot button issue. This one of the proposed electricity price increased by an average of 8.83% for the 2027-2028 financial year. That they said the increase will take effect from the 1st of April 2027, pending final approval. Thumbs down will do, right? For this. Doc and I will share more of this right here on the main event. They still... Attorney Michael Bergen, part of the furniture writer, Legal Avenues is coming up, and unfortunately Prof. Theo Fender doesn't seem like he will be able to talk to us today, but there was confirmation yesterday that no, he's ready, because I checked with him if he was okay, because last weekend he was not feeling like when we had a conversation right with him. But he finished of course, but there was issues, coughing and all the virus, but he said no, he's feeling better yesterday. That's where he confirmed. Alright, but anyway, we appreciate him even though he's not available today, and a lot of things that are coming your way right here this afternoon. The Bokke match, we'll talk about that. We'll talk about the cricket tomorrow, all of this plus more. Okay, right here. The main event it is. Let's go to this.
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0: As the music overall is green, mind to love. You are mind to love. That's you, Global Radio Family. You are mind to love. And of course, we're giving you 150% of that. Not the 50-50 doesn't fly with us, all right? That's what it is, right? The main event until 6 o'clock, right, on this Saturday afternoon. My temperature is now 10 minutes past hour. Is it, Metro? Let me look at it. Yes, it is. Of course, confirmed 10 minutes past the hour. Right here, and of course we continue right here with nothing else but the very best of music. And allow me to also extend a hearty welcome to Dr. Asanda Fotoi, senior lecturer at Vet School of Governance. Doc, good afternoon.
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0: Great to have you back with us.
1: Glad to be back, Metro. Just this time we're connecting nicely.
0: Everything will fall. We fall into place. Don't worry. It's gonna flow. No worry about nothing. You are in control, by the way. Doc, being off for everything was flowing and stuff, and here's something now from we can kick things off with this one of this proposal by the utility that is now Eskom about electricity price increase by an average of 8.83%. It's still open for public consultation, though. Can we talk about that?
1: Yes. I mean, this is nothing new. It happens every year where Eskom will propose electricity increases, and then it's open for public consultation. And, you know, electricity is already high, but at the same time, we understand that, you know, Eskom is an entity itself, right? Needs to operate a profitable business. And even for them, you know, things do go up. But the interesting part about, you know, all these consultations is that each and every year, you know, citizens, you know, indicate that it's already gone up, you know, it's already high. How do we then afford, you know, electricity? So when I was looking at this, I was like, you know what, yes, load shedding has been a thing of the past, I guess, because we haven't had load shedding for over a year. However, what has then come with that is, you know, higher electricity tariffs. And, you know, as much as, you know, Eskom would propose this 8.83 increase, you know, on average, you also then find municipalities will add their own, you know, increase on top of this 8.83. Recently, it's on the news, we've seen, you know, Nelson Mandela Bay have been taken to the court because of how much they increased their tariffs and made it, you know, really pricey for people to afford electricity. So then the question is this some type or another form of load shedding, where electricity will be available, but then the cost of that electricity will be too high? And this is not only for households. This also goes for you know, our businesses who need affordable electricity. Not only the availability of electricity, but also they need affordable electricity for them to be able to keep their operation going. But at the same time, we also understand that Eskom, you know, for it as an entity to be able to produce this electricity, it needs, you know, to be profitable. So there's no easy answer to this, and I guess also that's why it also then goes for public consultation. Yeah.
0: Sure. And of course, I know we might sound like old scratch record here about these tariffs and the charges by Eskom when it comes to the electricity. And if you one look at how you pay for the units, of course, that you get for the units you pay, you receive rather.
1: Yes, most definitely. I mean, I also use prepaid electricity, so I understand very well that in 1 month, the units that you get seems to differ by month, right? And also depending on the day of the month that you pay your or you buy your electricity, rather. So it is a concern, and I mean, electricity really, you know, is considered to be a necessity. Hence, we were all troubled by load shedding. Also, I mean, I hope government comes in as part of these public consultations. I know that they do subsidize certain areas. For example, if you stay in the rural areas, you don't pay the same amount for units. You don't pay the same tariffs, right? But then it seems as if now, you know, your urban areas are covering for those subsidized, you know, areas. But I understand, you know, areas like rural areas, obviously, you know, they can't be treated the same way as the urban areas. But I think also the biggest problem is where now you have people who are complying with paying for, you know, their electricity bills, now having to cover the cost of the people who steal electricity in one form or the other.
0: If they say it's open for public consultation, does not that includes me as a layman here, or they talk about the other stakeholders or people that really they feel that they're important to consult or it take their word
1: everyone.
0: For it? Do they even listen to the public when it comes to these things?
1: Well, I haven't been part of the consultation, so I can't say whether they listen or not.
0: Yeah.
1: But it does include everyone, and I think people who are interested in participating should really, you know, get the information or how in their areas they can be part of the public consultation.
0: Sure.
1: But it's something that is open to everyone in the public.
0: Right, finally on this, they say the increase will take effect from the 1st of April, that is next year, pending the final approval. Moving on, shall we talk? According to a new report by economic consultancy ESMX, commissioned by the Consumer Goods Council of Mzansi, South Africa, they say that we're losing billions of rands in economic activity and tax revenue to illicit trade. This is something you also mentioned last day, even soon after the COVID year.
1: Yes, I mean, it's not a new thing. So we all know that there is illicit trade. There is illegal trading of economic goods and services. And there's two parts. There's the informal sector, which is not necessarily illegal, and then there's the formal sector. It's where economic activities, meaning that the production and the selling of goods and buying of goods and services, can be checked. Excuse me for that. My dog was barking. So they can be tracked. These are businesses that are registered in one form or the other. They registered with ECIC. They pay your UIF and so forth, right? So there are many ways of identifying whether a company is formally registered or not. And then there's the informal sector. So these are people who are selling goods and services, producing goods and services. They don't do so illegally, but they're just not registered. The companies are not registered. They don't pay URF and so forth and so forth. What we're talking about here, we're talking about the illegal economy. So this could include things like selling of, you know, cigarettes that are not, you know, legal. This could include things like counterfeit goods, right? This could include things like drugs and other, forms of substance that is not regarded as legal. And it is so interesting that, you know, it is valued, I guess now in 2026, at 280 billion a year. And because it's illegal, some of the goods and services would not necessarily, you know, benefit the economy anyway, right? Even if it was captured. And then you also have illicit profits, or companies that, especially your big companies, your multinational corporates that, you know, hide profits. And, you know, some of the money then gets lost instead of being recorded under the South African, you know, your revenue services, or some of the money going to the public purse. You find that that money leaves the country. So it's not just one thing, right? It's a lot of things, some being illegal, some just, you know, just people hiding profits. And it is a cause for concern, obviously, because a lot of it would be beneficial to the economy, because the companies that are registered and are doing things legally, they contribute to the revenues of the economy. Then that money gets used, you know, for other programs to benefit the broader economy. So it's also indicating that, you know, it's also causing jobs. You know, losses in the formal economy, and this is I've had a discussion with this or commented on a piece, if it was a newspaper article, that was looking at the how your counterfeit goods are causing profit losses and job losses to the companies or the brands that they are stealing their identity, and it is a big concern.
0: Jokia, I know we have these conversations regarding this. I don't want to dampen people's spirits as well. And finally, on this one of the AGOA, the African Growth and Opportunity Act, the talk is that the Donald says there's going to be a continuation through the end of 2028, but we are told to hold on. The champagne is in Zanzibar, because while AGOA may be extended, the list of eligible countries can still be changed, which could happen before the next round of support. You know how Donald Trump feels about South Africa.
1: Can I ask you something, Metro?
0: Talk to me.
1: What does Donald Trump have against South Africa, before I even comment on both?
0: You just like South Africa, but with a passion. Too much.
1: Yes, I mean, we all know that AGOA, you know, benefits, you know, a lot of African countries, because it does open, you know, markets for the goods and services, you know, to enter the U.S. markets, you know, duty-free. So basically what it does, what it takes away is the tax or the tariff that one would pay, the import tariffs that one would pay when buying goods that are being imported from, you know, from the African countries. So it has been beneficial, and, you know, South Africa, about 22% of South Africa's trade, right, does benefit from your AGOA, especially your citrus, you know, products, as well as your automotive industry, right? So obviously, when these talks of ending AGOA or not renewing AGOA began, you know, African countries, including South Africa, you know, they went to the United States, to the Trump administration, and to say, can we renegotiate? Can we, you know, see how we can extend this? And obviously, we've seen that, yes, they are considering renewing it. However, they've got certain countries, most precisely South Africa, that they don't necessarily feel that they want to continue with as far as AGOA is concerned. So, and also the push was for AGOA to be extended, you know, by 15 years and not, you know, 2 years to 2028. So now we're learning that they've extended it by 2 years, and however, they, true to who Trump and his administration are, they've withheld the list of countries that, you know, are eligible. And South Africa is being said that it's one of the countries that will not make it. And it's geopolitics, right? It's wanting South Africa again to go and beg America to say, you know, please open up your markets for us. Need this. You know, we've got issues of jobs. We just talked now about, you know, illegal and illicit trade, you know, costing the economy about 87,000 jobs. It's also a question of jobs. We know that South Africa, you know, has very high, you know, unemployment rates. It's above 35%, and it's above 46% for young people. And obviously, when these markets close, or when it is expensive for the people in America to buy from these businesses, then it might lead to profit losses. And we know when profits, you know, go down, businesses will have to scale down. And, you know, it's always the employees that, you know, are on the firing line. And I always say that, you know, war is not necessarily people or, you know, taking up arms, or countries taking up arms and shooting each other and bombing each other. Yes, that's one form of war that you can visibly see. But trade is, you know, it's also used as a way of war, and you also find terms like trade is war, which is what we've seen here, and that's why I started by asking you, what exactly does this administration have against South Africa? Because the things that they've said or accused South Africa of, they've not brought forward, you know, evidence to back up those accusations. So I guess it's a waiting game still, which is what they want anyway. It's a waiting game to see until the list is being released, and we can expect maybe South Africa not to be to be included. But I also then say, Metro, this is not new. This has been, you know, ongoing for what, the past two or three years, and even before the Trump administration, you know, started with all of this, it can't be that as a country we focus so much and depend so much on, you know, one specific country as you know, for our exports. Because then what happens when such things happen, right? We need to be able to diversify. We need to be able to find new markets in spaces or countries that are more welcoming, and countries that, you know, just want to do business or see the value of our products. So it's also not good, you know, and politically for our country to always just be on the begging side, and you know, also for our economy, it's not good. We should by now have, you know, find ways and new partnerships so that, you know, when the list eventually comes out, when we, South Africa is not part of it, it would be like, oh, okay, sure, then we explore or continue with the other partnerships that we would have forged. But I think it's also not good that for our government, I'm working together with these companies to just wait on the side and wait, you know, for America to favor it.
0: Right. Fingers, they're operating on fingers crossed, so to speak.
1: Yes, it's not bad. It's just bad. It's not good. You know, can't you wait on the side, just, you know, as you say, with your fingers crossed and with the hope that you will be part of the list, right?
0: Okay. My doc, thank you very much for your time, eh?
1: Thank you, my friend. Thank you to your listeners for their time.
0: All right, that is the voice of Doc Asanda Fotui right here on the main event. The program is called The Main Event Segment. So feature is, of course, the business lounge, where we talk about all of these issues, trying to get hold of the SAFA Cape Town president right now, Spenet Bailey. as soon as we lock in with them, we're going to have a conversation with it right now. Oh, what's happening there? And yeah. We're going to try again and get it off him right here. Mr. Bailey, that is from... Let me just double check here this. Yeah, thanks to Dr. Sander Fotoyi for the conversation, of course, for input or reflections. And looking forward to hear from you again when we have this conversation. That will be a week after next time. I don't know when exactly are the finals now. That is the Club Rugby finals, because... And when we have those finals, then the program falls away, right? So we'll try and get him again. Let us see if the president of SAFA Cape Town is available. Mr. Bennett Bailey. Hello, sir.
2: Good afternoon.
0: Hey, when I tried you, was engaged. How are you doing first?
2: I'm doing fine, man. And you?
0: Yeah, I know. I'm not complaining at all. Eh? You're a popular man in the country at the moment, so that's why I understand when I try to call it, there was someone also on the line with you.
2: Right. Come again?
0: No, I said you are the most in demand this time. That's why when I called and then I couldn't get out of you. I said, okay, now, yeah, we know this is an important man at this time out in Mzansi football, in the country.
2: And yeah. Yeah.
0: Can you hear me?
2: I can hear you.
0: Okay.
2: You hear me?
0: How are you doing?
2: I'm doing well, man.
0: Good to you.
2: Well, and you?
0: No, nothing to complain about. Listen, sir, the last time we chatted to you, it was something else. But right about now, there are some issues that are brewing up. And of course, next week, Saturday, it's about the upcoming elections, the issues about the leadership elections there, and other unresolved disputes. And from your side, there are things that we're not happy with. Would you care to share with the football-loving nation? Hello? My gosh, he's gone.
2: Hello?
0: Hey, I don't know what's happening.
2: Yes, I was saying that I'm losing you.
0: I can hear you now. Can you hear me?
2: I hear you.
0: Hello?
2: I can hear you.
0: Oh, all right. Yeah, we're done with the welcoming and stuff, and then I just want us to talk about the issues around the upcoming... go on again. All right. Let me do something differently now. Here. Let me do it differently. I don't know what is it every time we try to get out of him. And we just have a conversation with the doc now. So let's set some other way to do this with theme. And this is one of the things about live, doing the program live. You got issues like this, but we're not going to give up on him. We're going to try to get out of him right here. Hello, how are you doing, sir? Can you hear me now?
3: I can hear you.
0: I have to devise another way so that we can share this with the... Sport Loving Nation.
3: That's correct.
0: All right. Mr. Bentley, as I said, that we are talking to you when we have this cloud hanging over the SAFA leadership elections, among other things. Care to share with Matt, what were your concerns before we talk about next week's elections?
3: So the confidentiality has been eroded.

0: certain company which got which is not properly vetted, not even vetted by SAFA in itself, but this has become now, and someone outside the organization will sit with the database. We also speak about 10 dubious election results that was published, but it's all in the favor of Danny Jordan. And he has dispatched his candidates, his vuvuzelas, to do these things with one agenda. The outcome must favor him. So I've raised this. Me and SAFA Cape Town, we've raised this. And we were promised that there will be an investigation by SASCOC. We are still waiting on FIFA to pronounce on it. What is it that they're going to do? Must we go to hell or whatever? We're still waiting on FIFA. There's no response as yet. So it is all of this, and now we find the latest where one of his Danny Jordan's vuvuzelas, Kwenza Erasmus Ngwenya from KZN, telling the whole world, don't worry, we'll get two more regions to support us. And he is the guy deployed there. He's a candidate, he is the campaign manager for Danny Jordan, and like I said, he is the chairperson, but he's also a candidate. Now, how can a candidate be a neutral officer? It's like in these local government elections, you're having a ward councillor who's also being the IEC chief. You cannot be everything. And that is what is happening. This whole elections has been tainted. The outcome of it, if the run-up is like that and it smells like that, you can imagine what is the outcome.
1: Listen, before we talk about this now, and what happened, because the last time we chatted to you, you were supposed to be the one. I know that there is Sandile Zungu now, but what made you to change from consisting against Danny Jordan?
0: I see you haven't followed all the media releases which we did. It's important you do that,
1: huh? No. Listen, I wanted to hear from you because this is a different platform, and so listen to that, yeah. Okay, talk to me then.
0: So, but let me bring you into the picture. Since October, November, December last year, it was only one-way traffic. Danny Jordan, fought them. Now, you can only do pronouncements if you get elected into office. Otherwise, it is premature in itself. So I was elected into office in April, to be exact, April 12th. And in that, in one interview I've had, I think it's with Andile and the other one with Robert, I said, if there's another candidate which I consider as a better candidate or as a good candidate, I will gladly step back, because for me it is about fixing football. And when Zungu raised his hand, I had no issues to support him.
1: Yep. Okay. It's best to listen. The other thing is, you must the other thing is, I want you to be clear, and because we are giving you the platform and stuff. And the fact that you talk to this gentleman, it matters a little, because there is a follow-up to what we had. This is the second time now that we have this conversation with you. So as a lead-up now to the Zungu and all that stuff. But what is the key? What is important here? What would really make sense for these? Is it like for these elections next week for the betterment of South African football?

0: SAFA, and it was pushed yesterday in the membership committee meeting that it must be accepted as a true version as to what happened in the meeting. So that is one. We can go to the one in Cape Winelands where Madiba, the election chief of Danny Jordan, the person who have announced in December Danny Jordan fourth term, or every region in the Western Cape support him, support Danny Jordan, but they've underestimated Cape Town. We will not be taken summa for anything. That same person stole the elections in Cape Winelands. So we have many of those. We have the Amajuba one, which Kwenza is talking about now. On Facebook, he's talking about it. He's going back there. But he's a candidate. He is the trumpet master, or one of the trumpet masters of Danny Jordan. They're going there to steal. And when the same LFAs or clubs complain to the CEO, they turn a deaf ear. But if any of FTF people complain, even if it's an individual, an unknown individual, they send the troops, go and turn that around. The same thing happened in Sedibeng. You see, so we are saying that while we have this 10, 11 disputes outstanding, how can you go for elections? Fix that. Because that have a material impact on the election outcome.
1: What would then happen, say, FIFA rules in your favor before these elections or even after?
0: How do you mean now?
1: I'm saying, what would it happen now to the legitimacy of the new, I know even though Danny or whoever is going to be there, then they rule in your favor, and it's those that people that go into FIFA and then SASCO, you're waiting on them for their feedback. What would then happen to that leadership? Say they rule in your favor as a complainant.
0: That must be investigated, because we of the opinion that there were irregularities. Now, it goes further than that. Let me tell you, it goes very further than that. It is not only the elections. It also deals with the functionality at local level. That also deals with the outcome on the football field in itself. Because what we've learned is that there are many appeals, and we find ourselves every year when it gets to the Motsepe League, we'll find arbitration up to and court cases up to the 11th hour. It is because of the functionality or the lack of it at local level. So we need to go to that level and fix it. So irrespective of the outcome, that must be fixed.
1: The picture that you are painting for us right now, it's about the issue of governance, so like they're off in the association.
0: Yes, there is serious governance issues. I mean, how do you have, and I'm telling you now because it haven't been circulated, but we were just told about it this morning by certain individuals, that I'm not sure if you remember what happened in 2022 when a constitution was circulated, and then the president of SAFA says, but that is, I don't know what I've signed, but I've signed it. But that is not what we've agreed to. So there were certain clauses in the constitution which was not agreed to, but he signed it. Okay? Now we found out now today, or we are told, that the circulated constitution is different to the one which might see the light of day. So, but I haven't seen it by myself. I was just told this morning. So we have serious governance issues, and we're sitting with senior people and people who hold senior positions in various organizations, and I'm not sure how they can allow things like that to happen. Because I will not associate or attach my name to where there's serious governance mistakes. If, for example, if the constitution that we've agreed to and it is signed says that Bennett Bailey cannot be a candidate, and that is being circulated, but then all of a sudden there's another constitution which we're going to sit on says Bennett Bailey is a candidate, then I say no, then there's something seriously wrong here, then we need to investigate who's responsible. But everything comes down to, or boils down to, the CEO. The CEO is at the heart of the organization. The CEO is the person that everybody trusts, because that is where all correspondents go to. But if you send correspondence to the CEO, but it finds its way to adult world, it finds itself to fake pages, then you seriously need to question the office of the CEO. And that is where governance are run from.
1: You just echoed the words of a SAFA NEC member and some South African MLA, the legends FA President Buddha Matate. This he spoke to the SABC earlier today, if not yesterday, who represent football legends. Who has accused the SAFA Governance Committee of being compromised after his nomination, as well as for the national elections, were deemed to be ineligible. But what also he mentioned that he said that when they raised these issues with the SAFA Governance, then the CEO is the one that is now responding instead of you getting the confirmation or correspondence with the SAFA Governance. How is that even possible?
0: So I'm just responding to what you're saying now, and I'm just putting it out there. If I do not send a letter to you, okay, then how do you respond to my letter? You're not the recipient of it. I would have asked that question. Why did you respond now? I never sent it to you.
1: Mm-hmm.
0: But what we've also established is that, for example, his nomination was disqualified because the Coaches Commission or the Coaches Association is so-called out of compliance. Now, no one ruled them out of compliance, only a general counsel on recommendation from the executive can do that, on recommendation. I have attended most of the NEC meetings, but we haven't discussed them. And in fact, at the last meeting held, I think it was in May, the Congress, Coaches Committee participated fully in all the elections on that day. And there were no issues. So between that time and now, who ruled them out of compliance? God alone knows. And his nomination was disqualified on the basis of that.
1: But it sounds like this has been happening for far too long with the SAFA, the governance part of it, or the issues. Why has it taken you guys so long to fight these issues, or why? I think it's only coming like out to light now. So sometimes people would kind of feel like, okay, now it's only like football politics among other things. But why anyone, even from the other side or whoever, never put football first?
0: You see, that is the $1 million question. These things have been in the open for some time. But how it was rubbish, and I'm using a very strong word now, my apologies for it. Why it was rubbish? It was always said it is disillusioned people who lost elections.
1: Mm-hmm.
0: Now, this thing gained traction after I've started tackling it. Now, I haven't lost elections. The first elections we're going to is next week, so I haven't lost anything. And in fact, my regional elections, I won it by a landslide by about 90%. So they couldn't use that. I've asked the people, let me take up this issue, because it's going to be very difficult for them to discredit me. Anybody in this country in football. There's no one in this country who can discredit me from stealing money or stealing this or riding a gravy train. There's no one who can do that. So I took it then upon myself, and then it gained traction. It gained traction with the politicians, with everybody, with the media, right throughout. Because now it is someone that they cannot rubbish to say that if the person is disillusioned, the person is not credible, there's this thing hanging over his or her head, and so on. So therefore, it was always out there, but it gained traction now.
1: Mm-hmm. Okay, we just have to look forward now to the resolution toward this. If you don't mind sharing with us, why would from your association and other people felt that Sandile Lizungu, the president of AmaZulu or the chairperson, is right fit to take the football forward in this country?
0: Face that will give them, when they look at that face, they see hope. And suddenly, I have no hesitation to support him. He can give us that. He comes with no baggage. Also, when you look at how he built that brand of AmaZulu, from a club who was fighting relegation, each and every time when someone's going to be relegated, they first went to AmaZulu. He now turned that around. He's a top four club. He's now title contenders. They are now also in the position to fight for CAF championships or Confederation League.
1: Mm-hmm.
0: So he has turned that around, and that is what we are saying. He will bring to SAFA, he will bring that magic that we so need. And with that magic, we need hope, and he is our hope.
1: Mr. Bailey, I'm also interested having more of these conversations with you, but I want us also to wait at least, and then it would be more, our chat would give more bones, if meat on the bones, when we have feedback from FIFA, and so that we can get what will map a way forward.
0: Yes.
1: That would be interesting, because I rest assured this is not the last time. And I would love also to have more conversation about this, not only surrounding these elections and a lot of things that we need to dive into. But as soon as we get that feedback and from FIFA, and then I feel like, yeah, things will start shaping up and we see where the football is going in the country.
0: Yes, no, I would love to be part of that conversation, because I'll start at the start.
1: Yes.
0: I'll start at school sport.
1: Uh-huh. You know, you know what, it's interesting when you talk about the development side of it, and I'm a sucker for it, for lack of a better word. And one thing that I want is to have this conversation with you, the reason I ask that, you know, sometimes it is not nice to just read something on the media platforms or just what yet, when people didn't hear your voice. That's why I said from you. No, never mind what is on the it was somewhere people must have gone and searched for it. That's why it makes perfect sense to hear from you saying those words yourself, instead of just saying, oh, you were on the such a platform and stuff, so everyone is, we use it as a Bible for conversation. Now you understand that part when I said I wanted to hear from you, in as much as you speak to other platforms. That's much better. That's much better, and all that stuff. Because the idea here also to hear coming from you, and also give you a chance, a time to express yourself. Not like, okay, you said this, and we're not going to quote what you said on other platforms. It must come from you. Then we have to frame our questions or conversation differently. That's how it is.
0: All right. And I won't be available.
1: Of course, yeah. Next, we have to continue with this because I'm more interested in this one. And whenever I'm following this next week, I don't know when it's going to be any developments in regarding to the FIFA, even a week after that. So we need to come back and have conversation with the listeners, or did I say listeners? I don't like to call the audience that, or the Football Living Nation, or even the radio audience of all that, yeah, family. Mr. Bailey, have yourself a lovely weekend.
0: And you too, and thank you for this opportunity.
1: No problem, sir.
0: Thanks, sir.
1: That is the voice of Mr. Bennett Bailey and SAFA Cape Town president. This issue around elections, that's not national elections, and then football-wise, upcoming leadership actions, elections rather, and unresolved disputes there. So we'll follow this with him. Like I said, with us, you don't compare. Whatever you did with other platforms or radio stations, it matters a little with me, of course, and because we're not copying and pasting what others are saying. Or you did. You come here, we talk to you as this radio station. That's how it is, man. Family, and I know Attorney Magabregum is waiting for my call, so we're going to take care of that with him.
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6: Hou jy van lang armsdans en geniet jy die Eden FM klanke? Wel, ons het geluister en nooi jou na die Eden FM langarm lente dans op Saterdag 5 September 2026 in die Conwil gemeenskapsaal in George. Die gewilde Melody Sex Orkees gaan musiek maak en die Eden FM span gaan saam kuier. Die prys is slegs R120. 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Deure oop om 7 namiddag. 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Kaartjies beskikbaar by die Eden FM kantore en die organiseerders Yvette by 044-874-5085 of kontak Auntie Molly by 073-618-6913. Blanche Benjamin by 067-338-7366 of Maggie Williams by 072-270-0571.
5: Kom ons gooi
1: op. All right, I don't know what's with the time today. It's flying by fast like that. And my contributors or our guests, and they really want to talk today. I try my utmost best to keep up with time, but I cannot keep up with them, and it would be rude of me to just cut or them out and all that, because we don't want to seem like, hey man, you are now censoring people's thoughts and views and other issues as well. As you might hear in the background there, he's back with us this afternoon. That is Attorney Michael Bargrim. Very good afternoon to you, sir. Thank you for joining us.
7: It's an absolute pleasure, and thank you for having me on air. The excitement is high this afternoon.
1: Great to hear that, yeah, because of the Balkan, eh? I hope.
7: Yes.
1: All right.
7: You're gonna win.
1: There's only one or two things for my side that I want us to dive into, then you can give us your report, Anthony. And the first thing first, earlier I had this conversation with Dr. Asanda on our Business Lounge segment, when we talk about this report by Economic Consultancy, that is ESMX. And they talk about their report found that illicit trade is also costing the economy $126 billion in GDP and displacing more than 87,000 formal jobs. Your thoughts on the latter?
7: Well, look, we always, you know, we've got to protect every single job. And we must understand it is affecting this. It's affecting jobs. We're losing jobs. And it's a tragedy every time we lose jobs. I don't know. I'm not an expert in that field, but I certainly can say that it can't be business as usual. We have to change the way we approach this. And if we're going to lose jobs, then we need to go back and visit this and say, what can we do that's right? And we need to talk to the people and find out what they say we should be doing as a country. It's got to be something, because we can't afford to lose one job. Every job we lose, and every quarter we add up all those jobs that we've lost. And again, we've got this last quarter, we've gone down again. And if we carry on like this, we'll have no jobs left in this country. It's impossible to carry on. Absolutely impossible.
1: All right. What would you suggest we should do as a country? I know this might be, I've asked this before, but...
7: Yeah. Well, look, obviously we have to free up the economy. We've got to stop with the regulations. So if we're losing jobs in one sector, then we've got to make jobs in another sector. And look, we've seen this very carefully practiced in the Western Cape. The Western Cape have analyzed very carefully all the sectors that make up jobs, and they found that there are certain sectors where you can concentrate more, deregulate, pour some money into it, help the business community. Obviously, tourism is a big thing. Obviously, agriculture, citrus fruits is a big thing in the Western Cape. Another thing is jobs in the banking sector has also been growing. So wherever you have jobs growing, throw some money into it, throw some expertise into that, and at least people can find jobs. Well, the nice thing about tourism, and we're seeing that all over, from the Western Cape through to the Southern Cape, even into the Northern Cape, tourism brings in, each tourist that comes in, brings in a lot of money, but they say for every 10 tourists we get another job. And that money gets spread into the rest of the economy. So when a tourist comes in with a full pocket full of dollars or euros or even yen, what are they doing? They're ensuring that they got people in hotels, restaurants, retail shops, just about across the board, that you have people that find jobs not directly connected to tourism, but it goes across the board. And so what we got to do, and I look, again, I'm saying this because I'm watching the figures, and I'm watching how the Western Cape has brought their unemployment down now to 18%. They've created in the last three quarters more jobs than the rest of the country together. So it's a big jump from 45% unemployment down to the 18%. Are you there?
1: I'm still here, yeah, I'm listening to you.
7: Oh, okay, sorry. So all I'm trying to say is we've got to start thinking laterally. We've got to be concentrating on where the jobs are, seeing how we can improve those particular industries. And once we can improve those into particular industries, that then rubs off on other. Every time an industry does well, then you're finding that there's more money circulating in the system, and people can then open up more types of jobs. We've lost a lot of expertise. We've lost a lot of factories. The Western Cape itself used to have almost 40% of its jobs created in the clothing industry. The clothing industry collapsed because of the import of the goods from the Far East, from Pakistan, China, those places actually imported all our clothing in, and the whole thing collapsed. And there was a tragic turn of events where you have literally 200,000 women suddenly out of jobs because they couldn't go to the clothing factories. But they've now brought them in to the tourism industry, into restaurants, hotels, B&Bs, that sort of thing, which has in turn created a whole lot of extra for instance, people with accommodation and all that sort of other stuff that is ancillary to the tourism industry. So we had to feed those people into other industries, and it's working. It is working. The City Council in Cape Town, through a fellow by the name of Alderman James Force, are looking at each industry and saying, how can we maximize this to actually eat up the people who haven't got jobs in from other industries? For instance, the jewelry industry is a massive industry, and we do no manufacturing, or very little manufacturing jewelry in the Cape anymore. How can we use those people into other industries? And we've got very few clothing manufacturers. You've got Cape Union Mart, for instance, that do their own clothing over here, but I can't think of anyone else that's actually doing mass clothing production. And yet we had in a small corridor just outside Cape Town, running around Victoria Road, Woodstock, Salt River, those areas, there were over 500 clothing factories. Well, we've got a handful now.
1: All right. There is also something of interest here. That is about the Free SA. This is the advocacy group, what that is calling on the National Minimum Wage Commission to reject any further increase to the National Minimum Wage, warning that another government-mandated high risk, shutting more unemployed and inexperienced South Africans out of the formal labor market. The commission has invited written representation on possible adjustments to the minimum wage. These submissions were due yesterday. That is the 4th of September, is it? Yeah. Your thoughts on this?
7: Yeah, it's interesting because there have been people calling for a freeze in the increase in the national minimum wage. Just as another interesting fact, which is ancillary to the argument that I'm going to give you now, up in KwaZulu-Natal, there are quite a lot of, there are a lot of clothing factories run by a Chinese community up in the northern part of KwaZulu-Natal. Those factories, there's over 100 of them, are paying below the national minimum wage illegally. They're paying below the bargaining council agreed wages with the trade unions. And what's happened is government has stepped in, and this is quite weird to hear about it. Government has stepped in and said that we're running an experiment with these factories, with the Chinese owners, to see if this actually works better and if they can create more jobs. In other words, they've given them some sort of permission, if we can call it that, to actually bypass the minimum wage and to bypass the bargaining council. Now, that's all illegal. The government is now saying they've stepped in and done it, and the unions have said nothing. They've kept absolutely silent on this. What's happened is, and it's quite strange to see, but the Department of Employment and Labour is being sued by the bargaining council. Now, the bargaining council actually runs the Department of Employment and Labour runs the bargaining council. Now, they've sued their bosses from the bargaining council. They've issued a summons in the labour court against the department saying, you can't give anyone permission to undermine the wage. You just can't do that. It's not allowed. And it's going to be interesting to see how the court sees this, because you're on the other side. You've got the bargaining council suing the Department of Employment and Labour and joining government to this, including the Minister of Employment and Labour, and they're going to take them to their own court, which is going to be a real strange set of affairs that you're going to see happening over here. So what I'm trying to say to you is government itself is saying, let's freeze the minimum wage to see if it works, if it creates more jobs. Now we've got other people coming forward and saying, let's freeze it because it's going to create more jobs. Well, we've never done the experiment. The government's doing the experiment itself. But you also know that there's another scheme that's been running for about 15 years now. It's called the Extended Public Works Program. I'm sure you've heard of it, the EPWP. Now, the EPWP is a government program where they're paying employees half of the national minimum wage, literally half of the national minimum wage. And they're saying that's fine because they can't afford to run the EPWP if they have to pay minimum wage. Now, also sounds really strange because that's government itself saying that we're going to undermine our own law of the extended public works. So I don't know who's right and who's wrong, but it eventually has to get in front of a judge in the Labour Court. Well, there'll probably be three judges because they'll probably go on appeal to the Labour Appeal Court. But it's interesting what's happening in this country because you've got some people saying, well, people have to live at least the minimum wage because otherwise you can't survive and you remain in poverty for the rest of your life. The government and some of the trade unions are saying, well, we'd rather have some money than no money. We'd rather have jobs and actually pay everyone equal or under the minimum wage. It's not only a philosophical argument, because that is very philosophical, but it affects people directly. What is better, someone who gets 10 rand, and to the extent that others can't come in, but you're giving another person 5 rand, and they're saying if we have everyone 5 rand, we'd have double the amount of people in the workplace. I don't know what the answer is to that, and I think it's very cruel for me to give an answer because I know that people on the minimum wage can hardly survive. So what is the real answer? I think it's for your listeners to come up with what they think is best. Do we employ half the amount of people at double the wage or the full amount of people at half the wage?
1: Attorney, I'm going to humbly ask us to take a breather right now so that we can take it off the markets and we continue with more as soon as those are fades away. And stay on the line for us, will you?
7: Thank you.
1: Thank you, sir. Yes, it is time now to take something from the marketplace. But before that, I want to tell you about this one. The Shield Under 21, in case you didn't hear the news, the SWD Eagles Under 21 went down to Border Bulldog by 72-26 to Eagles Under 21, 72 to Border. That's what happened, and we'll keep you posted with more.
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9: 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Kontak Liesel 076 474 6084.
1: We couldn't be more right here on the main event, Legal Avenues, with Attorney Michael Bergen is the name of the segment. Attorney, it's time for me to zip the lid and let you do the talking.
7: Thank you. Thanks. I've got lots to talk about, so let's kick straight into it. I'm just having a look at the recently promulgated, the legal status. It's a rundown of what's happening. We've got the Employment Equity Amendment Act. As you know, government, through the Department of Employment and Labour, has proposed amendments to the Employment Equity Amendment Act. They're still running basically roadshows around the country. They're trying to strengthen employment equity obligations. This introduces a sector numerical targets and changes the definition of designated employers. So a bit of a mouthful, but what they're doing, government is going around the country, they're having roadshows to see what the public think about strengthening employment equity. What we've all agreed on is employment equity legislation hasn't worked. It hasn't reflected the demographics of the society. And so they are trying to make it harsher. The people on the other hand are saying, get rid of the employment equity, let businesses employ as many people as possible, but employ who they want to employ. So it's a big ask, and it's happening. What we've also got is COIDA. Now, you know that every single employee in South Africa has to be covered by the compensation fund. In other words, if they get injured at work, every single employee must be covered. Every single employee must be paying UIF. Obviously, if you're earning over the threshold, you must be paying the UIF. So they're trying to, at the moment, the department is trying to update the compensation for occupational industries, injuries and diseases, and strengthen the administration and the operation of the compensation fund. What this really means is that many people, and many of your listeners will tell you, that when they get injured at work and you have to claim to that injury, it's an absolute nightmare. They never pay, and your employer then doesn't want to pay, and then you land up at a public hospital and you can sit for months. People aren't getting compensated for injuries at work, and obviously now the department's starting to look at it and saying, how do we actually strengthen the operation of our compensation system? It is about time. This has been a nightmare for 30 years now, so we're hoping to see it. I know I deal with that every day, where companies come to me and say they've had an individual that's had their hands sawn off or some real drastic injury at work, and they're just not getting government to come to the party. So it's a real problem. And then, of course, as you said earlier, the national minimum wage, there's an annual adjustment coming up next year, and they've taken in a lot of input from the public. They've had to look at how they can protect the low-paid workers and maintain the real value of your minimum wage, because, like we spoke earlier, if it actually gets frozen, it means it actually goes down, because, as you know, goods and services are going up. So for the same basket of goods, you have to pay more, so you would expect to have at least a little bit more wages that are coming. So that's interesting. We have the Labour Law Review. It's a review that government's put together. They're busy talking about all the legislation. That's being done through NEDLAC. It is happening right now as we speak. They are looking at ways of modernizing the core labor law framework, including employment relationships, collective bargaining, minimum conditions of employment, insurance, and minimum wages. So we're looking at a possible overview of all our labor law, which is a good thing. We haven't had a full overview for 25 years, so it's good that we're looking at that now. You might have read in a lot of the newspapers and heard in a lot of the radio stations that there is a new pending legislation for protective disclosures. It's an amendment act. It means that if you're the whistleblower, how do you get protected? You might remember the lady Dekoran, who actually went and said there was a hospital in Johannesburg and they'd been stealing money left, right and center. It was, I think, almost R1 billion was stolen out of the fiscus for that. She complained, was the whistleblower, and then got shot a month later. She was killed, which is also quite something. Then we've got another piece of legislation called the Fair Pay Bill, which is put together by BOSA, Build One South Africa, by Muzi Marmani's party. He's trying to look at seeking ways of strengthening equal and fair pay principles and address pay disparities and remuneration fairness. What BOSA is looking for is to try and actually have equal pay for equal work. I don't think it's going to get passed. It's got no support in the parliament, but it's an interesting piece of legislation to have a look at, and it's coming. And then we've got the BBB amendments, which is procurement and transformation fund measures. In other words, trying to force government to say you can only buy, never mind what the price of the goods are, you can only buy goods that actually qualify in terms of triple BEE. An interesting case, if you're going to give me a few more minutes, if possible. Can I have a few more minutes?
1: Go ahead, Anthony.
7: Thank you. Interesting case. We've got a case on cannabis and dismissal, where it was found that the employer failed to prove safety risk. Now, in this particular case, it was against a company called PFG Building Glass. They dismissed one of their employees who was actually a member of NUMSA, the trade union. PFG Building Glass tested one of their employees. He tested positive for cannabis during a workplace, a routine workplace alcohol and drug test. He had already had a final written warning for alcohol. So he'd been given a final written warning a few months before that for alcohol use. Now they tested him again, and they found that he was positive for dacha, for cannabis. And they then said, we've got zero tolerance for this. It's inherently dangerous. An employee should know the rules, and it applied to cannabis as well, and they fired him. That employee then went and said there was a weakness in this case because they had allowed him to work for 6 days after the positive result. In other words, they tested him, and before they took him to a disciplinary inquiry, they let him work for 6 days. But how dare they say that he was dangerous if they let him work while they were waiting to sort out their disciplinary hearing? The employer's argument was that, look, this is private use, not acceptable, and in fact, that test applied to alcohol and cannabis, and he knew the rules, and therefore there was it got a fire in. Well, it went to the bargaining council, and the outcome was that the dismissal was found to be unfair. They said the employer failed to prove fairness and proportionality. In other words, they couldn't prove it. And there is a big significance to this case. It's going to be used many times from henceforth, especially by the trade unions. They're saying that the employer must show specific evidence linking substance abuse to actual performance and safety risks. In other words, if they can show a safety risk, well, then fine. If you take, for instance, a heavy-duty truck driver and he's got cannabis in his system or alcohol, obviously that's a safety risk. You put him out on the road, he's driving a 10-ton truck and he's driving through town and he's had either alcohol or cannabis, you can understand that you can prove that's a safety risk. But if the man is, for instance, a laborer on a building site, well, you can't prove there's a safety risk. And so the court has said that's very significant and you need to prove that before you can actually dismiss. In other words, really, if you can't support the fact that there is a safety risk, it's very difficult to then dismiss, which is a big change in our laws because we have a lot of companies that have got zero tolerance. But what happens if the executive in the executive suite, the managing director and the CEO, go out for lunch and have a glass of wine and they come back and they've done a big deal and they've now had this glass of wine with the buyer or whoever it was that's now built in a lot of money into the company, and you test them and they got alcohol in their blood, do you fire them? Is there a safety risk? Well, clearly not. So you can't treat the man in the executive suite any difference to the man on the shop floor. So it's very important. And the other thing is you've got to be careful about cannabis testing. And I'm just having a look here. If you do the urine test, well, that basically is inactive after 3 days. So you can't find it. If you do a blood test, it's invasive. You've got to get the employee to agree. You can't just hold the man down and force him to do a blood test. You can't do it. You've got to get him to agree to that. So it's a problem as well. And even the saliva test is a shorter window. It's within 12 hours and then it doesn't show up. So it's very difficult to put all this in your actual policies itself. It doesn't work. That doesn't work really with the breathalyzer. So it's an important thing. And then just finally, I want to just say that for the first time, we've just seen this now in South Africa. Take-home pay, they've done it across the board by testing take-home pay across, I think, about 100 companies. And for the first time in 9 months, there's been a rise in the ability of your take-home pay. So it's a little bit better than what it was. But I say workers are still worse off than they were a year ago because of the expenses that they have to face, in particular food, electricity, petrol. That has gone up much faster than your pay. So although your take-home pay might have risen, it still gives you less buying power. So, yeah, thank you for listening to me.
1: Thank you ever so much, Attorney.
7: I really appreciate it.
1: We appreciate you. Thank you. Thank you.
7: Keep well.
1: Okay. That's it. The voice of Attorney Michael Bragan, right? The main event it is until 6 o'clock. Yeah, speaking of giving you the numbers there, I just gave you the U21s and what else that we I understand that the New Zealand Black fans defeated the Springbok women 52-20 at FNB Stadium earlier today, running in 8 try during the historic fixture in Jozi. Yeah, sorry to the ladies there. Okay, they tried their best. Marante, Sititi, Letry, Eleanor Plum King, Braxton, McGee, Sititi, Obisi. Yeah. That is the BC crossed the line twice as part of a spirit for try effort by the Springbok women. There they are, guys. Okay. That's it. Now the men are busy. That game is in the 10th minute or 11, if you will. It's still a matter of nil all. That is a Springbok match and New Zealand All Blacks. You know what it is. Now, with this match, of course, it is the third and final test decider of the series at FNB Stadium in Soweto. Oh, I missed the yeah, today's test between Springboks and All Blacks is the biggest since the 1995 World Cup final, won by 15-12. That's the suggestions of that by the Springboks. So some have forgotten the drama of the 2009 and 2021 series wins by the Bucks against the British and Irish Lions, both won by last minute penalty kicks. Of course, it's not the first time. Yeah, New Zealand story on the eve of this match, that was yesterday. They were like looking at it forward to it and say, okay, the Bucks won the Cape Town through physical pressure, line-out disruption and greater accuracy, but the All Blacks, they convinced that their attacking game is more dangerous, and of course they feel like if they can survive the opening onslaught from the Boke, they can switch a clear line-out ball and play fast without becoming frantic. They believe altitude and fitness will expose South Africa late in the game. But hey, South Africa, you expect South Africans to struggle with altitude in their own country. What are they talking about? Okay, fine. That is the story when it comes to that. And I still got time to talk about sports here. The 2026 Currie Cup semifinals take place tomorrow, Sunday, the 6th of September. Griquas are playing against Lions. That game is at 1 o'clock, Kimberley. Yeah, that's it. It's the Griquas home game match. This one, another game is between the Cheetahs and Pumas. That game is at 3:30 in Bloemfontein, Eblom. Suffering tomorrow. Some suffering tomorrow. That is the Proteas. South Africa will face Zimbabwe in the final of the 2026. That's not even a background music. I'm just going on. All right. Yeah, let's have this, man. Oh, come on. Can't be that dry. An overview of a historic African T20 tri series featuring Namibia, South Africa, and Zimbabwe is that South Africa finished top of the round robin table with 6 points. Zimbabwe finished second with 4 points. That means that the host team Namibia finished bottom with 2 points. Hence, the finals is South Africa and Zimbabwe. That match is at 2 p.m. That is a local time at Namibia Cricket Ground in Windhoek. SA Under 20 men's national team coach, that is now football now, as Raymond Mdaga names a Blenheim squad for 31 players ahead of the CAF U20 Under 20 Africa Cup of Nations COSAFA qualifier, penciled to be held in Mozambique from the 18th to the 27th of September. The new Bafana coach, Pizzo Jingles Mosimane, has announced the squad for his month 2027. That is preliminary squad as well for this month's
10: 2027 AFCON qualifiers against Guinea and Eritrea. Then we will also face Egypt in an away international friendly match on the 4th of October. Still something to do with sport is that South African sprinting star Bayanda Walaza has won the men's 100 meters at the Sabia Athletics meetings in Semedorero, Sabia, clocking 9.89 seconds. The 20-year-old matched the personal best as set in Slovakia in July, producing another sub 9.90 seconds performance on the international circuit. That's according to the World Athletics, that confirms that Wallace's 9.89 result, right? The result also places Uwalaza in the elite group of South African sprinters. He is now only second South African man after Akane Simbine to record multiple sub 9.90 performances, right? Track and Field Gazette celebrated the performance, describing him as an athlete who storms to an equal PB of 9.89. Yes, something about Gift Letlolela achieved South Africa's best result on the opening night of the Diamond League final in Brussels last night, finishing fifth in the men's 100 meters. Crave. Two-time world champion Sivenati, the special one in Nonjinga, is fit and ready to go. What about Tobling? Reggie Suganob in an IBF Junior Flyweight World Title Eliminator to be held in Philippines. An IBF Junior Flyweight World Title. That is something also we got here. His conversation, or rather, where he was talking about this match. All right, 7-2 All Blacks nailed to the Springboks. That game is in the 15th minute. All right. Ooh, they must come back. They must come back. No, we don't have to. By that, by coming back, I mean that they must really do well in this match. That is the Bokke. Want them to win it? Come on, come on, come on. Right. I was still busy with the sport, and I saw this one of the Springboks. And I'm trying to check up this this special one. Okay. The time gone now. 32 minutes past the hour right here on the main event. And, of course, we're going straight to 6 o'clock. That's making sense of that. The next fight for him is for September 12th. Yes, of this month, that is next week Saturday, this match of fight of Sivenati Nonjinga, that is the boxer. I believe there is an insert where he's talking about this match, is it not? No, it's not here, it's not here. No worries about it, we'll leave it at that. Okay, that's the story. What else am I missing when it comes to the sport? I'm looking at the news that I have here. Bit of I've covered that one for this Nanjinga. And quickly going to something that I was meant to mention earlier. That is, it dealt with that. And I believe that we have covered for most of these things as well that we needed to take care of right when it comes to your sporting data. Some of we'll share before we say goodbyes. I'm trusting that the guys will give us the updates who won in the semifinals, Bristol Evergreens, the Barbarians, and Great Brack. So those are the matches that are playing today, and other semifinals and finals, of course. So the big day of the club rugby. That's right here in the region. Yeah, that's the story when it comes to that. Let's take something now musical. Let's do music now. And I believe that we can really shake things up with the music. And let's have a good time with that. And I trust that you will enjoy this one. It is the music of Jojo. Say, too little, too late. Don't know if you still remember this beautiful music from a stunning lady herself, because she's a locker. Come on now. This came over way back, but it's a nice song, and then let's put our hands on this one, little too late. Okay, let's do this.

The main event, it is on a Saturday afternoon, and yeah, we talk music, we try to make sense of the big stories of the week, and fortunately, Prof. The Offender was not available to put a big exclamation mark. When he's not available, there, you can feel that right there. I don't want to talk, come on. Gotta miss their contribution. That's how much I appreciate my family, of course. That's what it is, man, because you know, without them, it doesn't make sense at all just to do the talking, because they really add value to this program. And I always struggle mightily to do this by myself. I mean, it's like, hey, I could have just sit at home and go to an Apple site and share my story and claim that I'm Mr. Know-It-All, but that's not the case, right? Let's start with this one. Thanks to Henny from the weather desk in Cape Town for the weather patterns. All right, I hope you didn't miss that. And Dr. Sander Fatou, your senior lecturer at Vet School of Governance, situating the country's economic state of affairs on the business lounge. We talk about the proposed electricity price by the utility, that is Eskom, increased by an average of 8.83% for the 2027-2028 financial year, that is open for public consultation. The increase will take effect from the 1st of April of next year, pending final approval. I hope you said no to that. Thumbs down, okay? And also something about South Africa is losing billions of rands, and of course more than 87,000 formal jobs when it comes to this illicit trade that's happening, right? We touch on the AGOA and more of it right on the main event, and Attorney Michael Bragim was part of this. I know there is this Free SA South African Advocacy Group that is calling on the National Minimum Wage Commission to reject any further increase to the national minimum wage, warning that another government-mandated high risk, shutting more unemployed and inexperienced South Africans out of the formal labor market. Your thoughts on that, fam? The submissions were made yesterday, were due yesterday, right? Alright, regarding that, thanks to them, of course, and Prof. The Offender did mention that, even though he was not part of this, he's appreciated. And of course, what else? We had a conversation with SAFA Cape Town, the president of SAFA Cape Town, Bennett Bailey. Upcoming leadership elections, that is next week Saturday, that is it the 12th? Yeah, that's now the leadership of SAFA, that is the South African Football Association. Sandy Lezungu and Denny Jordan, they are going for it. Lot of issues there. Hey, man, let me out of it. And let's talk about unresolved disputes. Before that, we're going to have this gentleman right here. What I like about this, we're going to make arrangements so that we don't hear from one side story. We just need to hear from all people, of course. We have no favors, no fear to address these issues right here. We can have Mr. Bailey, we can have someone from the SAFA governance, and right here. What else I didn't mention to you? We did make music, right? Didn't we? All right, and Rabbi, let's look at that. Let's look at that, because I just saw some developments there. That match is in the 32nd minute now. That is New Zealand 12. That's All Blacks Springboks 5. That's a try with no conversion, eh? Okay, so they must come back to this one. Come on, guys. Level the matters. And then next week, they edit again, but it's out of Mzansi this time. They are playing at M&T Bank Stadium, Baltimore, USA. That is South Africa on the 12th of September. Springbok facing New Zealand All Blacks. That is, Yeah, family, and those semi-finals, let me take a glance, see, maybe they have decided to let the masses know what is the latest. If they haven't shared anything regarding this, the Club Rugby semis and the finals, nothing, nada at the moment.
All right, so those teams were playing, so we'll find out when we come back what's the latest there. Sorry, nah, there's nothing. Right, family, that's the story for this afternoon. Thank you very much for your time, and Heavenly Father, for the blessing you bestowed upon my life to make this moderate contribution while I'm still breathing around you. I hope it makes sense to hear us do this. And be safe on your way to the Long Adam Dance in Cornwall, all right? I know you're going to take a very good care of yourself, fam. Trust that you arrive in one piece and then go back home when you have the bunches of fun, a well of a time at the Rosemore Civic. And that is now tonight. In the next few minutes, 7 o'clock, is it where it kicks off? Yeah, around that time. So I know you love to bring your joystick there, so you're there already. Yeah, some of you are already, can't wait to start this. It's been a while since you have something like this as part of your radio station. So all the best to you. You're traveling, and in as much, even if you're not going to the event and you're missing out this one, then when the call comes for the next one, you will be there. But I also want you to be safe on our roads at home. Take a very good care of yourself. Right about now, we listen to Gateway Worship with this one called Who Else? 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

Welcome back to the History of South Africa podcast with me, your host, Des Latham. This is episode 44, and we continue to travel about the Zuurveld and beyond with Englishman John Barrow. He had arrived in Graaf Reinet with Landros Presler, and their entry into the Muddendorp village marked the restoration of Cape control after an interval of 2.5 years, and that was late 1797. Because they were accompanied by a small group of Dragoon light cavalry, the message was clear: authority is back. But the Trek Boers, and particularly the giant Coenraad, the base, were in no mood to hear that message. The eastern frontier of the Cape Colony in 1797 was a confused and distracted region. War with the San and the Xhosa had been followed by the Boers' own revolution, and then the British had arrived. The turmoil of these events had been compounded by the Xhosa civil war, which led to the settlers becoming involved in their internal bickering. And Ntlambe's followers were now moving about inside the Zuurveld, that area between the Kai River and the Sundays River. Remember the secession issue which had broken out, and the fact that Kawuta of the Xaleka had installed Nqika as the new regent instead of Ntimbu. After a short, sharp war, Ntlambe was seized by Nqika and put under house arrest, and Nqika's triumph over Ntlambe was an astonishing reversal. Ntlambe now was between 55 and 60 years of age, and had been outthought and outfought by his young nephew, who was barely 18. And yet Ntlambe was by no means finished. He was to renew his influence on events, and it is by him that we can cross from the previous Amaxhosa history into the more strongly defined landscape of modern Xhosa history. Ntlambe, as Noel Mostad writes, is a kind of bridge between the misty figures of oral history in the early 1700s to the clearly recorded written history from the end of the 18th century. And it's the lives of two young monarchs who will determine the modern history of the Xhosa, Nqika and Hintsa, and their sons. One important consequence of the Xhosa War and the war against the Trek Boers was that it seemed to draw a permanent line along the Kai River between the Xaleka and the Rarabi and other Xhosa living in the west, closer to the colonists. Before 1795, the great places of the Rarabi and Xaleka were to be found between the Fish River and the Kai Rivers. After their defeat by Nqika, the Xaleka seemed disposed to remain east of the Kai, which became an undeclared boundary between themselves and other Xhosa, as well as the Khoi and the Trek Boers. Of course, this river did nothing to stop them from providing assistance clandestinely during the following century of colonial wars. The delineation exists to this day, and was used during apartheid to create two Xhosa homelands, or Bantustans, one called the Siskai and the other the Transkai, but more about that much later. Right now, we're with the bright young thing called John Barrow as he ox-wagoned around the eastern frontier. It was with the civil war in mind that we join him as he approached Nqika's great place near the Kaiskamma River in August 1797. Barrow was immediately impressed by Nqika. Remember, Barrow had just spent some time in China, which he regarded as a corrupt and terminally degenerated empire of people who seemed inbred as royalty. So Barrow was taken by the young chief, enraptured, in fact. Only a man of the Enlightenment could celebrate the possibilities of humankind as he gazed upon the great place, and he gushed, "There is perhaps no nation on earth taken collectively that produces so fine a race of man as the Xhosa," he wrote. "They are tall, stout, muscular, well-made, elegant figures. They are exempt, indeed, from many of those causes that, in more civilized societies, contribute to impede the growth of the body." Their diet was simple, he said. Exercise, part of their salutary nature, their body neither cramped nor encumbered by clothing. The air they breathe is pure. He viewed their relationships, which he only vaguely understood, as positive. Their rest is not disturbed by violent love, nor their minds ruffled by jealousy. They are free from those licentious appetites which proceed more frequently more from a depraved imagination than a real natural want. They did not drink intoxicating liquors, merely beer. They ate when they were hungry and slept when nature demanded. They seemed to be always cheerful. I mean, who wouldn't be, considering Barrow's description? It was clearly tainted by his bias about what is regarded as the noble savage Enlightenment thinking, but it was

also brilliantly simple in its analysis. These people were very different from the Khoi Khoi and San, for example. It's something we've heard about already. Social structures and systems were advanced. These were people who were smelting metals and building large towns, led by quixotic or chaotic rulers such as Nhlanhla and Nqika, and advanced people. Barrow regarded them as a better finished people than the Chinese, although he was pretty biased against those Eastern peoples. The Chinese, he said, were a useless civilization. More time was spent on their internal machinations than an attempt at learning about the world, whereas the Xhosa lifestyle was all about travelling around and getting to know what was beyond the next mountain. Barrow warned those who travel in Xhosa land that these people may have been less polished than some nations, but they were not inferior in any way. So Barrow watched Nqika ride up to the English party on his favourite ox. Then they all sat down under a mimosa tree to parley. The young Englishman explained that he'd come to seek assurance from Nqika on various matters. He wanted a promise that the Rarabi would not cross the Fish River into the colony on any pretense whatever. Furthermore, the Maxhosa were to avoid trade at all costs with the Boers. Any colonists hiding in Xhosa land should be sent back to Graaf Reinet. Any escaped slaves, whether Khoi or mixed race, should be sent back. Furthermore, Nqika should send a message of peace and friendship to the other Xhosa chieftains of the Zuurveld and ask them to cross back to Xhosa land and leave the region. Now, this last request was pretty much impossible, as we've heard, because no Xhosa king so far had been able to keep the people west of the Kai under any sort of control for any length of time. Nqika, however, agreed to all terms, except for the idea of arresting colonists and sending them back to Graaf Reinet, saying that they were Christians but promised to give intelligence to the Landdrost should any be met within his territories. Just to show good faith, John Barrow then hauled out his gifts of sheets of copper, brass wire, glass beads, knives for skinning animals, looking glasses, flints, steel, and tinderboxes. And watching all of this in turn was Nqika's mother, Queen Nojoli. Her influence must not be underestimated, as she was fully involved in these negotiations and the diplomacy, because Barrow gave her exactly the same gifts he gave Nqika. Within a year of his visit, the Trekboer Conrad the Base would be living at Nqika's great place, married to Queen Nojoli, and exerting an influence on both her and her son. Base, as we've seen, had a long relationship with the Xhosas on the frontier. His familiarity goes back some time. Both the Base and Queen Nojoli were well above average size. The Base was almost 7 foot tall and large of girth, while Queen Nojoli, we've heard already, was grossly corpulent. De Base had married more than half a dozen Khoi Khoi or mixed-race women, so ending up married to the queen mother of the Amaxhosa was not a big step for this big Boer. Nqika agreed to Barrow's other requests and convinced the young Englishman of the success of his mission. There was to be satisfaction back at Government House in Cape Town, where Lady Anne Barnard was to write enthusiastically of this success to Henry Dundas back in London. "Mr. Barrow writes in raptures of Xhosa land and of the king, a young man of 20 who is pleased with his visit and glad to treat on terms of friendship with us." The English had treated the Xhosa king just as the Dutch governor van Plettenberg had done 20 years earlier when he made his boundary agreements with the Amandange, Amangwali, and the Amantinde. This, however, was a dangerously simplistic diplomatic approach, and the VOC had never learned its lesson. The British, I'm afraid, were on the same false highway. Nqika, as you see, was like previous chiefs. He may have been young and clever, but he still did not control all Xhosa people. He merely controlled his own. So Nqika could not return the white colonists to Graaf Reinet if they pitched up in his territory. That was their job, he said, and he could not force the Qunuqwebe and Amambalu to leave the Zuurveld. The latter was beyond his control, and as Conrad the Base was to prove, the former he just wasn't prepared to undertake, and in fact set up his own mother's relationship with the giant Boer as a kind of intelligence coup. The Base, of course, was not alone. There were other Boers who'd stayed at the Xhosa king's great place, as was their custom. The British, like the VOC, were far enough away not to realize this at first. They needed meat from the frontier for their garrison and passing ships, so demanded stability on the frontier.
They had no wish to fight a war on behalf of the Trekboers in Graaf Reinet, whom the British actually despised, calling them Jacobins, supporters of the French Revolution. Meanwhile, back in Cape Town, the English view of the Cape was beginning to change. General Craig told Lady Anne before he left that the peninsula was, in his view, the worst nautical situation it was possible for the devil himself to contrive. So much for the Cape of Good Hope. There were too few safe harbours around the coastline. Not only that, but Lady Anne went on to say something that was profoundly true. For, as the colony improved and its peoples increased, he thought it would, to us, only prove a second America, and would more likely in time to rob us of India than to secure it for us. Craig clearly had had enough of the fairest Cape, for he also claimed that the hens do not lay fresh eggs, so vile was every animal that inhabited the place. While the lady and the governor Macartney shared notes with Barrow, back on the eastern frontier, Ngqika did in fact try to make an effort to persuade the Zuurveld Amaxhosa to cross to the eastern bank of the Fish River. He offered them part of his country and liberty to elect their own chief independent of him. They rejected this idea, maintaining that the Sundays River was their boundary, much further south, saying this was the river that constituted the limits between the colonists and the Xhosa. And there were thousands of people who were part of this belief system, and their descendants would end up living in what became known as the Siskai later. So what of this area? By 1797, Tungwa, who'd succeeded his father Chaka as chief of the Qunuqwebe, refused point blank to leave the Zuurveld, and in fact insisted he'd never speak about the idea ever again. Apart from his group and the Amambalu, the territory also contained those of Ntlambe's people who had fled from Ngqika's control and who eventually were joined by Ntlambe himself. The reality was all these chieftains were quite ready to accept Ntlambe as their monarch should he manage to escape Ngqika's clutches. It so happened that Ngqika was also reappraising what the English were up to, and as he did so, he sought Boer advice. And of course, waiting like a giant bearded Xhosa in the wings was Boer Coenraad the Base. During discussions, Ngqika told the Base that the British could not buy him off with the trifles they'd brought, a few trinkets really, but the Xhosa were a shrewd and observant people, and when they did not fully understand the situation, they would become equivocal. The British thought that Arabi King was in agreement, but he had merely agreed to help in a few specific aims. The actual ownership of land and structure of their social networks were once again completely missed by the colonists, except for the Boers, who were equally shrewd and observant and equivocal. Ngqika called on Coenraad the Base to explain what these English were. They may also be pale of skin, but were clearly very different to the Boers, said the Xhosa king. Indeed, is what the Base appears to have said. Furthermore, he began to describe who the English were in a manner which was designed to turn Ngqika completely against them. Imagine, said de Base, that the entire Dutch East India Colony between the Cape and the Fish River was one big farm. The Cape was the main cattle kraal. Cape Town was its great place in which its chief lived. The English had just arrived and seized this great place from the Dutch, and now controlled the entire farm all the way to the fish. Furthermore, winked de Base, the English did not come from a proper place. No, they were like the bushmen of the sea, as he put it. Now the Amaxhosa hated the sand in the way that the Boers hated the sand. Both regarded these first peoples as bandits and robbers as predators. Nothing could more completely disparage the name of Englishmen in the conceptions of the Xhosa, wrote Liechtenstein the traveller a little later. The idea of traitors and robbers was indissolubly associated with it. Back in Cape Town, Lord Macartney was a martyr to gout and advancing years, and returned from his post as first English governor of the Cape after a single year. He was replaced on the 22nd November 1798 by Major General Francis Dundas. The new acting governor was honest, efficient, and by all accounts a complete twat. His choleric temperament and overbearing demeanour meant he lacked tact. Where Lady Anne Barnard, Lord Macartney and John Barrow had tried to endear themselves to the Dutch farmers of the towns of the Cape, Dundas was different. It was made worse for this lackey of the empire because everyone knew he was acting governor, meaning he was actually in a weak position.
That meant he'd spend a great deal of time trying to prove how he was in control. You know those people, overbearing, dim-witted, prone to bullying, despised and speared in the back as quickly as possible by the simpering sidekicks. They are the corporate middle managers or state workers, promoted above their intellectual and emotional intelligence grade and given a degree of power which they immediately abuse. The Dundas stopgap was not going to end well. He was there awaiting the designated governor, Sir George Young, and did not command the same respect amongst the burghers of the old Lord Macartney. Dundas had other problems. The number of English troops at his disposal was reduced as the French Revolutionary Wars were impinging on the affairs of the Cape. As Macartney dragged his aging carcass off the African continent, 3 veteran British regiments left the Cape at the same time, heading for Madras and the Fourth Anglo-Mysore War of 1798-1799. That was against Tipu Sultan of Mysore, who was an Indian ally of the French. To make matters worse, on 23rd November 1798, a massive fire broke out in Cape Town, which killed 130 cavalry horses. It also destroyed most of the naval and military stores. A few weeks later, there was a short-lived naval mutiny at Simonstown. Sitting at the great place far away on the eastern frontier, Coenraad the Base and his Boer rebel friends received messages about these sudden disasters and the troops' withdrawal. These men believed the British government was effectively put out of action. The frontier farmers were a rough and lawless lot, harsh to the Khoikhoi servants and labourers, harsh to the British-imposed landdrost. Into this gap strode the giant de Beus, massively self-confident, irrepressible troublemaker. The quintessential trans-frontiers man, as he's called, who'd left settler society and flouted its norms immediately by marrying Khoi and black women, ignoring the laws, hard living on a hard land. He'd already had 7 children with a Khoi woman in the Zuidveld, but he wasn't always on good terms with anyone else. We've heard how the Amakhosa of the Zuidveld targeted his farm for special attention during the Second Frontier War and razed it to the ground. All he could do after this was work as a gunrunner, so predictably it was this prominent giant of a man who led the Graaf Reinet Rebellion of 1795. The Beus had already shacked up with Queen Najoli when the next moves were afoot. For Khoza and Boer alike, their familiar world was turning like the century itself towards an end and a beginning. In South Africa, as in Europe and further afield, there was a strong and wary impression of change and difference in the offing. For the Khoza, a third unknown and mysterious power had arrived on the frontier to confuse things further. Regardless of what these frontier people and the English thought, the British arrival indicated an end of the frontier Boers' isolation. For almost a century, the people who'd moved away from the Cape had chosen to live a remote and wild existence, steadily drifting away from the law. But an extremely capable authority had now caught up with them, and this law was waving a different flag, wearing a different uniform, and speaking a different language. Britain prided itself on an organized colonial administration. The Boers prided themselves on independence and an almost anarchic social pattern. The British were contemptuous of the Boers, which was to be their biggest mistake, and they'd make this mistake repeatedly over the next 150 years. Coenraad de Beus understood this moment probably better than most around him. Among other things, he symbolizes the beginning of Boer rancor and hatred against the British. It was now in this fateful epoch of South African history that this long-running blood battle would begin in earnest. De Beus hated the British and was the first real Boer antagonist of the British in South Africa, and for his sins, Macartney put a price on his head before the old lord staggered on board ship and headed back to his beloved England, never to set foot in Africa again. More changes were afoot as the turn of the century approached, and another frontier war was imminent. Please rate the podcast on iTunes. It increases the visibility of the series. If you have any comments, you can contact me via my website, desmondlatham.com, or direct message me on Twitter @DesLatham. Until next, goodbye.

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2: Hou jy van lang armsdans? 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Die gewilde Melody Sex Orkees gaan musiek maak en die Eden FM span gaan saam kuier. Die prys is slegs R120. 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Deure oop om 7 namiddag. Trek jou mooiste uitrusting aan en skud jou vere saam met die manne van die Suid-Kaap. Kaartjies beskikbaar by die Eden FM kantore en die organiseerders Yvette by 044-874-5085 of kontak Auntie Molly by 073-618-6913. Blanche Benjamin by 067-338-7366 of Maggie Williams by 072-270-0571.

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0: 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But we got to know in the end that we have hope.
1: God, His Son, His Spirit.
0: And that's all we need to make it. God, His Son, and the Spirit that He sent down. 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